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0: wrongful death, criminal law, and civil litigation. 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

0: Introducing All Rise, Celebration Justice in Black Robes, a powerful recognition honoring 156 years of judges who broke barriers, upheld justice, defended rights, and paved the way for generations to rise. Throughout the month, we will recognize and celebrate distinguished judges in Caddo Parish whose leadership, service, and commitment to justice continue to make this 156-year legacy even more powerful and meaningful for future generations. Honoring members of the judiciary, including Judge Ramona Emanuel, Judge Corella R. Stewart, Judge John Mosley, Judge Reed Casey Jones, Judge Shonda Stone, Judge Shiva M. Sims, Judge Carl Stewart, Judge Jerry Edwards, Judge Raymond Lafitte, Judge Brittany Bass Arvey. From city court to juvenile court, family court to federal court, appellate leadership to community impact, we celebrate excellence, integrity, courage, and the enduring legacy of justice in Black Robes. 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

0: Introducing All Rise, Celebration Justice in Black Robes, a powerful recognition honoring 156 years of judges who broke barriers, upheld justice, defended rights, and paved the way for generations to rise. Throughout the month, we will recognize and celebrate distinguished judges in Caddo Parish whose leadership, service, and commitment to justice continue to make this 156-year legacy even more powerful and meaningful for future generations. Honoring members of the judiciary, including Judge Ramona Emanuel, Judge Corella R. Stewart, Judge John Mosley, Judge Reed Casey Jones, Judge Shonda Stone, Judge Shiva M. Sims, Judge Carl Stewart, Judge Jerry Edwards, Judge Raymond Lafitte, Judge Brittany Bass Arvey, from city court to juvenile court, family court to federal court, appellate leadership to community impact. We celebrate excellence, integrity, courage, and the enduring legacy of justice in Black Robe. 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
1: Thank you, God, for giving us our

Introducing All Rise, Celebration Justice in Black Robes, a powerful recognition honoring 156 years of judges who broke barriers, upheld justice, defended rights, and paved the way for generations to rise. Throughout the month, we will recognize and celebrate distinguished judges in Caddo Parish whose leadership, service, and commitment to justice continue to make this 156-year legacy even more powerful and meaningful for future generations. Honoring members of the judiciary, including Judge Ramona Emanuel, Judge Corella R. Stewart, Judge John Mosley, Judge Reed Casey Jones, Judge Shonda Stone,

0: Sims, Judge Carl Stewart, Judge Jerry Edwards, Judge Raymond Lafitte, Judge Brittany Bass Arvey. From city court to juvenile court, family court to federal court, appellate leadership to community impact, we celebrate excellence, integrity, courage, and the enduring legacy of justice in Black Road. 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

planning an event or meeting? 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

0: Introducing All Rise, Celebration Justice in Black Robes, a powerful recognition honoring 156 years of judges who broke barriers, upheld justice, defended rights, and paved the way for generations to rise. Throughout the month, we will recognize and celebrate distinguished judges in Caddo Parish whose leadership, service, and commitment to justice continue to make this 156-year legacy even more powerful and meaningful for future generations. Honoring members of the judiciary, including Judge Ramona Emanuel, Judge Corella R. Stewart, Judge John Mosley, Judge Reed Casey Jones, Judge Shonda Stone, Judge Shiva M. Sims, Judge Carl Stewart, Judge Jerry Edwards, Judge Raymond Lafitte, Judge Brittany Bass Arvey. From city court to juvenile court, family court to federal court, appellate leadership to community impact, we celebrate excellence, integrity, courage, and the enduring legacy of justice in Black Robe. 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

Jesus Christ. 76 years longer.

wrongful death, criminal law, and civil litigation. Let me just say to all of you that are listening to me right now, it is important that you pick up the phone and call attorney Shante Wells. And the reason why you want to call attorney Wells, because if you have any legal problems that's leaving you wondering, Wells is the answer for you. It is important that you pick up that phone and call 318-841-1233. Again, that number is 318-841-1233. 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Again, that number is 318-841-1233. And oh, tell him Pastor CJ sent you.

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0: Introducing All Rise, Celebration Justice in Black Robes, a powerful recognition honoring 156 years of judges who broke barriers, upheld justice, defended rights, and paved the way for generations to rise. Throughout the month, we will recognize and celebrate distinguished judges in Caddo Parish whose leadership, service, and commitment to justice continue to make this 156-year legacy even more powerful and meaningful for future generations. Honoring members of the judiciary, including Judge Ramona Emanuel, Judge Corella R. Stewart, Judge John Mosley, Judge Reed Casey Jones, Judge Shonda Stone, Judge Shiva M. Sims, Judge Carl Stewart, Judge Jerry Edwards, Judge Raymond Lafitte, Judge Brittany Bass Harvey. From city court to juvenile court, family court to federal court, appellate leadership to community impact, we celebrate excellence, integrity, courage, and the enduring legacy of justice in Black Robes. 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

over 35,000 listeners, the Lightwalkers, the Heartbeaters, and so many more listeners. Some of old school, traditional, quartet, contemporary, gospel, rap, and instrumental gospel music. 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We are here for all of you. 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And encourage you to join Coca Nation. It's for all the listeners. Those who join will be treated like VIPs. You know about concert tickets, giveaways, events, and promotions before everyone.

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Rise, introducing All Rise, Celebration Justice in Black Robes, a powerful recognition honoring 156 years of judges who broke barriers, upheld justice, defended rights, and paved the way for generations to rise. Throughout the month, we will recognize and celebrate distinguished judges in Caddo Parish whose leadership, service, and commitment to justice continue to make this 156-year legacy even more powerful and meaningful for future generations. Honoring members of the judiciary, including Judge Ramona Emanuel, Judge Corella R. Stewart, Judge John Mosley, Judge Reed Casey Jones, Judge Shonda Stone, Judge Shiva M. Sims, Judge Carl Stewart, Judge Jerry Edwards, Judge Raymond Lafitte, Judge Brittany Bass Arvey. From city court to juvenile court, family court to federal court, appellate leadership to community impact, we celebrate excellence, integrity, courage, and the enduring legacy of justice in Black Robes. 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

0: over 35,000 listeners, the Light Walkers, the Heartbeaters, and so many more listeners. Some of old school, traditional, quartet, contemporary, gospel, rap, and instrumental gospel music. 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

0: Justice. Introducing All Rise, Celebration Justice in Black Robes, a powerful recognition honoring 156 years of judges who broke barriers, upheld justice, defended rights, and paved the way for generations to rise. Throughout the month, we will recognize and celebrate distinguished judges in Caddo Parish whose leadership, service, and commitment to justice continue to make this 156-year legacy even more powerful and meaningful for future generations. Honoring members of the judiciary, including Judge Ramona Emanuel, Judge Corella R. Stewart, Judge John Mosley, Judge Reed Casey Jones, Judge Shonda Stone, Judge Shiva M. Sims, Judge Carl Stewart, Judge Jerry Edwards, Judge Raymond Lafitte, Judge Brittany Bass Harvey. From city court to juvenile court, family court to federal court, appellate leadership to community impact, we celebrate excellence, integrity, courage, and the enduring legacy of justice in Black Robe. 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

0: listeners, the light walkers, the heart beaters, and so many more listeners. Sounds like old school, traditional, quartet, contemporary, gospel, rap, and instrumental gospel music. 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

0: 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That's 621 Texas Street. 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
1: Are you planning an event or meeting? 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

0: Introducing All Rise, Celebration Justice in Black Robes, a powerful recognition honoring 156 years of judges who broke barriers, upheld justice, defended rights, and paved the way for generations to rise. Throughout the month, we will recognize and celebrate distinguished judges in Caddo Parish whose leadership, service, and commitment to justice continue to make this 156-year legacy even more powerful and meaningful for future generations. Honoring members of the judiciary, including Judge Ramona Emanuel, Judge Corella R. Stewart, Judge John Mosley, Judge Reed Casey Jones, Judge Shonda Stone, Judge Shiva M. Sims, Judge Carl Stewart, Judge Jerry Edwards, Judge Raymond Lafitte, Judge Brittany Bass Harvey. From city court to juvenile court, family court to federal court, appellate leadership to community impact, we celebrate excellence, integrity, courage, and the enduring legacy of justice in Black Robe. 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
2: Right.

Yeah.

0: death, criminal law, and civil litigation. Let me just say to all of you that are listening to me right now, it is important that you pick up the phone and call Attorney Shante Wells. And the reason why you are to call Attorney Wells, because if you have any legal problems that's leaving you wondering, Wells is the answer for you. It is important that you pick up that phone and call 318-841-1233. Again, that number is 318-841-1233. It is important that if you have any legal problems, you call Attorney Shante Wells, because he's an experienced attorney. He provides quality service and he has reasonable fees. 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Again, that number is 318-841-1233. And oh, tell him Pastor CJ sent you.
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0: Introducing All Rise, Celebration Justice in Black Robes, a powerful recognition honoring 156 years of judges who broke barriers, upheld justice, defended rights, and paved the way for generations to rise. Throughout the month, we will recognize and celebrate distinguished judges in Caddo Parish whose leadership, service, and commitment to justice continue to make this 156-year legacy even more powerful and meaningful for future generations. Honoring members of the judiciary, including Judge Ramona Emanuel, Judge Corella R. Stewart, Judge John Mosley, Judge Reed Casey Jones, Judge Shonda Stone, Judge Shiva M. Sims, Judge Carl Stewart, Judge Jerry Edwards, Judge Raymond Lafitte, Judge Brittany Bass Arvey. From city court to juvenile court, family court to federal court, appellate leadership to community impact, we celebrate excellence, integrity, courage, and the enduring legacy of justice in Black Robes. 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

0: Introducing All Rise, Celebration Justice in Black Robes, a powerful recognition honoring 156 years of judges who broke barriers, upheld justice, defended rights, and paved the way for generations to rise. Throughout the month, we will recognize and celebrate distinguished judges in Caddo Parish whose leadership, service, and commitment to justice continue to make this 156-year legacy even more powerful and meaningful for future generations. Honoring members of the judiciary, including Judge Ramona Emanuel, Judge Corella R. Stewart, Judge John Mosley, Judge Reed Casey Jones, Judge Shonda Stone, Judge Shiva M. Sims, Judge Carl Stewart, Judge Jerry Edwards, Judge Raymond Lafitte, Judge Brittany Bass Harvey. From city court to juvenile court, family court to federal court, appellate leadership to community impact, we celebrate excellence, integrity, courage, and the enduring legacy of justice in Black Robe. 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Join us for the...
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1: 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To be

0: Introducing All Rise, Celebration Justice in Black Robes, a powerful recognition honoring 156 years of judges who broke barriers, upheld justice, defended rights, and paved the way for generations to rise. Throughout the month, we will recognize and celebrate distinguished judges in Caddo Parish whose leadership, service, and commitment to justice continue to make this 156-year legacy even more powerful and meaningful for future generations. Honoring members of the judiciary, including Judge Ramona Emanuel, Judge Corella R. Stewart, Judge John Mosley, Judge Reed Casey Jones, Judge Shonda Stone, Judge Shiva M. Sims, Judge Carl Stewart, Judge Jerry Edwards, Judge Raymond Lafitte, Judge Brittany Bass Arvey. From city court to juvenile court, family court to federal court, appellate leadership to community impact, we celebrate excellence, integrity, courage, and the enduring legacy of justice in Black Robes. 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

0: 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That's 621 Texas Street. 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

0: Introducing All Rise, Celebration Justice in Black Robes, a powerful recognition honoring 156 years of judges who broke barriers, upheld justice, defended rights, and paved the way for generations to rise. 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
1: Get out of all the wrong we do. God is merciful enough and kind enough to give us another chance to get ourselves together. And Lord, I'm asking you right now to give me

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KOK is and continues to be a gospel station for every generation. 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

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Now, I'll delete it.

0: wrongful death, criminal law, and civil litigation. 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

0: Introducing All Rise, Celebration Justice in Black Robes, a powerful recognition honoring 156 years of judges who broke barriers, upheld justice, defended rights, and paved the way for generations to rise. Throughout the month, we will recognize and celebrate distinguished judges in Caddo Parish whose leadership, service, and commitment to justice continue to make this 156-year legacy even more powerful and meaningful for future generations. Honoring members of the judiciary, including Judge Ramona Emanuel, Judge Corella R. Stewart, Judge John Mosley, Judge Reed Casey Jones, Judge Shonda Stone, Judge Shiva M. Sims, Judge Carl Stewart, Judge Jerry Edwards, Judge Raymond Lafitte, Judge Brittany Bass Harvey. 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

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We are here for all of you. For all of you. I encourage you to join Coca Nation. 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You know about concert.

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0: Introducing All Rise, Celebration Justice in Black Robes, a powerful recognition honoring 156 years of judges who broke barriers, upheld justice, defended rights, and paved the way for generations to rise. Throughout the month, we will recognize and celebrate distinguished judges in Caddo Parish whose leadership, service, and commitment to justice continue to make this 156-year legacy even more powerful and meaningful for future generations. Honoring members of the judiciary, including Judge Ramona Emanuel, Judge Corella R. Stewart, Judge John Mosley, Judge Reed Casey Jones, Judge Shonda Stone, Judge Shiva M. Sims, Judge Carl Stewart, Judge Jerry Edwards, Judge Raymond Lafitte, Judge Brittany Bass Harvey. 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

Yeah.

0: Introducing All Rise, Celebration Justice in Black Robes, a powerful recognition honoring 156 years of judges who broke barriers, upheld justice, defended rights, and paved the way for generations to rise. 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
1: 11 through 19 says, and it came to pass as he went to Jerusalem, that he passed through the midst of Samaria and Galilee, and as he entered into a certain village, there met him 10 men that were lepers, which stood afar off, and they lifted up their voices and said, Jesus, Master, have mercy on us. He saw them, he said unto them, go show yourselves unto the priest. And it came to pass that as they went, they were cleansed. And one of them, when he saw that he was healed, turned back and with a loud voice glorified God and fell down on his face at his feet, giving him thanks. And he was a Samaritan. And Jesus answering, saying, were there not 10 cleansed? But where are the 9? There are not found that return to give glory to God, save this stranger. And he said unto him, arise, go thy way, thy faith hath made thee whole. I want to talk from this particular part of the day and this passage of scripture from this subject. The reason I keep going forward is because I keep coming back. And tell somebody the reason I keep going forward. It's because I keep coming back. Hallelujah. Corporate struggles have always produced great moves of God. When people struggle together, they pray together. When people fast together, they believe God together. And I'm not saying that when you struggle by yourself that you don't pray or you don't fast, but it's something about when everybody is going through the same thing. Everybody is looking for the same thing. Everybody is fasting together and praying together. Yes, it helps us to know that we can expect something from God. When Israel was enslaved in Egypt, the Bible said that they cried to the Lord, and the Lord delivered them. Notice that in the book of Judges, the scripture says that the children of Israel did evil again in the sight of the Lord, and the Lord delivered them into the hands of their enemies. And when they cried, God delivered them from the oppressor. Something about a corporate struggle that'll make you praise God with your neighbor and your neighbor praise God with you. When I know that the devil is after my children and you know that the devil is after your children, glory to God. And when we pray, we pray from the place of desire. Yes, corporate struggle always generates great moves of God. And sometimes, even when we get blessed, we get beside ourselves. When God has given you what you have prayed for, when he's given you what you have asked him for, we can sometimes get beside ourselves and become insulated by God's blessings. Yes, and then become isolated from the struggles of other people. Yes, you should never become isolated from the struggles of other people, because all of us in some kind of way have struggled. Yes, everybody in this building has gone through some type of a struggle. Your struggle may not be my struggle, and my struggle may not be your struggle, but all of us, yes, light skin, dark skin, black, blue black, real black, that's sitting here, everybody has gone through some kind of a struggle. But when God delivers, it is when we can turn around and tell somebody else about how he has power to bring you through. Yes, financial struggles are much different than health struggles. Mm-hmm. Yes, health struggles are much different than family struggles. And family struggles are much different than personal struggles. But when you think about it, you pick up something in every struggle that you go through. Something different. I have a piece of this, and I have a piece of that. I picked up something because, yes, I'm going to need this when I go through something or when I encounter somebody else. Yes, and sometimes, regardless to whatever struggle you deal with, there is a solution for the struggle. Yes, and when you hear that, that causes you to shout. There is a solution for my struggle. Yes, and however, there is no pressure, watch this, like the pressure that is upon you when you know you are running out of time. Yes, yes, when you have a dilemma and it is time constituted, you are running out of time, that's pressure. Yes, pressure, because if I run out of money, I can get some more money. But I need some time. I'm fascinated by hourglasses. Yes, yes, yes. Usually when someone has a housewarming and they invite me, I buy them an hourglass. Why? Because I want them to understand that the hourglass can show you how the crystals of time can be dropping from one place to another. Yes, and as the sand falls, time is moving. Yes, and when God gives you a pressure that is upon you and you're running out of time, He wants you to put your eyes on Him. He who holds time in His hands, chronos time and kairos time, is in the hand of God. So He has kairos, and when you're running out of chronos, if you put your eyes upon Him, He'll cause victory to come your way. There are times that the enemy does things to us, and then he clicks the stopwatch. He wants us to know that now I got the clock on you. What are you going to do now? But there was a woman with an issue of blood, and he clicked the stopwatch, and she had the issue of blood for 12 years, and time was ticking. But when she heard of Jesus, she pressed in the crowd, and she stopped the devil's time clock. And I come to tell you that when he clicks the clock, you got to look for the master who has power to change circumstances. Can I just talk about this? And during some of the most difficult times, the clicks can be annoying, and they can also be empowering. In my house, yes, I have clocks that click, you know, Shikari, and one of them in my office, it clicks loud while I study. And then there's one in my bedroom. When I hit the snooze button on my phone, I can still hear the click of the clock on the wall. That says even though you have your eyes closed and you're trying to steal a little more minutes, time is still clicking, yes, and clocking. That can be annoying and empowering, because I hear the clock is annoying, but then because I know if I don't get up and do something, nobody's going to do it for me, it's empowering. Can I just preach this here? When you take the account of the 10 lepers, and if you know anything about the dreaded disease leprosy, you know that it was a flesh-eating disease. Yes, the longer you had it, it began to eat of your flesh. And if you didn't get a cure from the disease, it would eat you up alive. But like leprosy, sin is also a flesh-eating disease. Yes, yes. Just like leprosy will eat you alive, sin will eat you alive. And that's why you cannot let the devil run rampant in your life. You have to call your sin sin and not an issue. Yes, the Bible says we should lay aside aside every weight and the sin that does so easily beset us, and let us run with patience the race that is set before us. If you don't deal with your sin, sin will eat you alive. Yes, you know, I'm grown. I do what I want to do. Yes, can nobody tell me when to stop drinking and smoking as long as I got some money? Yes, and the man is selling this wet or this kush. I'm going to buy some wet, some kush, and some loud. Y'all quiet over here. I think I preach over here. I'll come back to you in a minute. You cannot give your flesh everything it wants. Yes, the Bible says that there are two things that are never satisfied. The eyes, yes, watch this, and the grave. Yes, never satisfied. The grave says, give me more. The eyes said, give me more. You cannot allow your eyes to give you everything you want. I'm in somebody's business, but since I'm there, I might as well take a seat. You must understand that if you don't stop yourself from doing what you're doing, sin will eat you alive. Yes, but leprosy was a dreaded disease. And you have people, amen, sometimes who sit around and they do nothing but plan for tomorrow. But the Bible says we ought to say, if it's the Lord's will, I'll do this or that on tomorrow. Yes, but when you plan for sin, the scripture says, make no provision to fulfill the lust of the flesh thereof. You cannot plan for tomorrow always without thinking that something is going to get in your way. Yes, and this is not affecting me. Yes, it is. Yes, look at people who are your age and then go look in the mirror. Yes, people who lived a normal life. People who didn't lay and play all night long and just drink everything with a color that came across their face. Go look at them. There's an old song that says, every time you go away, you take a piece of me with you. Can I preach this? And that's what sin will do. It will come and visit you. And then every time it goes away, it takes a piece of you with it. They didn't like that part. I think I'll preach another part. But leprosy, watch this, gave note to whoever had it that it was fastly eating them up and they were fastly running out of time. Watch it. If it was a disease that you found a cure to, it would be okay. But there was no cure. But it was a disease that if you had it, you couldn't get around people without them knowing you had it. Yes, yes. And when you have something and you can't get around people without them knowing that you have it, you become ashamed. You isolate yourself. Because even if they didn't see the results, they could smell the results. Simply because the flesh was rotting. They could put clothes on top of it, but it carried such an odor that the flesh, amen, was rotting, and you could still tell that they had it. But I need to tell you, nobody who is in sin don't know that they are in sin. Yes, and that's why when I'm wrong, I tell myself before somebody else have to tell me. So I'm not offended when the preacher preach to me. Can I talk about it? Yes, if you are in sin, rest assured, sin stinks. Can I talk about it? The Bible said that it's a stench in the nostrils of God. And no matter how you try to cover it up, it still stinks. And the book says, he who covers his sin shall not prosper. Can I preach this today? You got to uncover that thing in order for God to heal that thing. Can I preach it? Yes, but any time you need something that no one readily had, you become desperate. Somebody say desperate. Desperate. The text implies that they were desperate because Jesus is passing through the midst of Samaria and Galilee. He meets 10 men, watch it, a mixed group of people who would not have had anything to do with each other except they all was in the same condition. Can I talk about this? Yes, why? Because Jews and Samaritans had no dealings one with another. But that desperation caused them to form a corporation of, I'm just like you and you're just like me. Can I preach this thing here? And when you are desperate, you will find somebody who's going through what you're going through. And that's why sometimes you see couples and they're mismatched to your eyes. You look at that woman, you say, what is she doing with him? What is he doing with her? But their struggles brought them to a strength. And sometimes you're trying to match them from the outside. It's not what they look like from the outside. It's what God did on the inside and brought them together. And I want God to give me somebody that matches me from the inside rather than the outside. Because she can be fine and pretty

and black people and white people are more cordial now to each other since we're in this mess that we're in. There's some folk who would not even have talked to speak to you. Got a conversation for you now, because you're not just in this. All of us are in this, honey. Yes, Jew, Gentile, black, white, Mexican, Chinese, Vietnamese, down on your knees, Sudanese, all of us. All of us are in this cacostockery of a mess. And we now have become more cordial one to another because we are all in the same group. Yes, Jesus, they begin to holler, Master, have mercy on us. They have lost selfishness. Not have mercy on me. Have mercy on us. Note now, he didn't say, what do you want? No, the Bible says when he saw them, he said, go show yourself to the priest. Now, that tells me to tell you that if you can get his attention, you can get your answer. If you can just get his attention, you can get your answer. And I need to tell you, sometimes to get his attention, you need to start hollering. Have you ever been talking to someone and they were in their car and they pulled off and you forgot to tell them a very important piece of information? And you said, hey, you start hollering at them till you stop them. Yeah. They left something on the car and you was hollering and waving and hollering until you stop them. I'm talking about that kind of hollering. Yes, to the point that you holler till they hit the brakes. Yes, that kind of hollering. I was putting this little message together and I thought about this. I used to love to hear Mother Lula B. Love and Mother Delina Robertson and Mother Lottie Marks holler at Pastor Robertson when he was preaching down at the St. Luke Church. Yes, I used to love to hear them holler at him and say something to him while he was preaching. Yes, I mean, they would holler to the point that he would stand up and he would really go to preaching. And I need to tell you that hollering is motivation. Can I preach this? Hollering is motivation. The black church is a call and response church. I want you to get this. It's a call and response church because God trained Israel to be a call and response kind of people, which simply means that when he would do something for them, he would say, call unto me and I will answer you. Psalms 124, verse number 1-2 says, God says to them that I'm saying something to you, but I want you to say something back to me. It says that God says, if it had not been for the Lord who was on your side, then he would say, let Israel not say, if it had not been for the Lord who was on our side. In other words, I'm a call, but I want you to respond. Praise is call and response. Yes, I'm going to praise him here. He's going to respond from right there. Prayer is call and response. I'm going to call him and he's going to answer. Can I talk about this? And if you want something from God, you need to learn how to holler. Jesus, have mercy on us. Not just me, not just my family, but God, on all of us. Can I just pause and tell you about it? Us is a pronoun, Sarah. Watch it. It means everyone is included. Yes. But us, U.S., is also an acronym for United States. Can I talk about it? Have mercy on us. Have mercy on

included in this room, then have mercy on the United States of America. Lord, have mercy on us. Yes, he did not ask them questions. How long have you been like this? He did not say, where did you get this from? What stage is this in? He simply said, go show yourself to the priest. Yeah. Now let me throw some ebonics in this. Yes. He simply was saying, watch this, go to church. Can I preach this? He says, go show yourself to the priest. Literally, he was saying, go to church. He didn't say, go find a doctor or find some kind of miracle cure for what you have. He said, go to church. Go show yourself to the preacher at the church. Mm-hmm. But let me tell you this, there are people who are sick. Yes, and go to every doctor, but never ever decide to come to the church. The church is the spiritual hospital. Yes, James said, if there be any sick among you, let them send for the elders of the church. They will come and anoint them with oil and pray the prayer of faith. And the prayer of faith will save the sick. Can I talk about this? Sister Baker had been a little ill. God bless you. So good to see you today. And so she had to go to an appointment, and I had called her. I said, I'm going to come by and pray for you before you go to the hospital. I mean, she was sick, and Kiki goes to the house, and she's sick. She says, Mama, we got to go now. And Sister Baker says to her, I'm not going nowhere until my pastor comes and pray for me. Can I talk to you? And here she sits. This morning, I need to tell you that if you're sick, honey, you need to do some calling. Call God and call the preacher, because he's a call and response kind of God. Can I preach it all? The Bible says, he says, go show yourself to the priest. Mm-hmm, yes. It came to pass that as they went, watch it, as they went, they were cleansed. Yes, they began to move toward the fulfillment of what he said. And as they went toward the temple, they were cleansed. You must understand now, cleansed, and know what cleansed mean. Leprosy was a disease that affected the skin. Yes, now cleanse means to make something clean, especially the skin. It means to tighten the skin. They were cleansed. Yes, their skin began to tighten. Yes, but one of them, when he saw he was healed, the Bible said he turned back with a loud voice and glorified God and fell on his face giving Jesus thanks. The Bible declares he was a Samaritan. Now, if you get it and go forward and find out you have it when you did not know that you had it until you looked down at yourself, how would you respond? I mean, I went to him. I was like this, but on my way, I looked down and now I'm healed. How would you respond? Do you keep going this way, or do you turn around and go back and give him some glory? Can I talk about it? Because I know a lot of people who came to this church on rubber heels and went that way when they got rubber wheels. But then I seen some people who came here on rubber heels and on two wheels and supposed to have been on four wheels, and they went that way and God blessed them and they ain't left yet. It's two kinds of people. There's people who get it and forget, and then there are people who get it and never forget who gave it to them. I'm preaching this thing today. Look at your neighbor and say, I got it, and I ain't never forgot it. I have not forgotten him who took me

0: Look at what the Lord has done for us. Not for me. Look what he has done for us. I promise I'm almost in my seat. I promise. You must understand the skin got tight. When they were messed up, watch it. The skin got tighter. And now he sees he has been made healed. And he turns back with a loud voice and he begins to glorify the Lord. Falls on his face and he gives him thanks. Yes, and the Bible said he was a Samaritan. Now, I love to see grateful people who just won't forget. I love to see grateful folk that's, who just don't forget. I remember preaching in Arkansas, and on my media table, a lady came and she bought a series of sermons that I had preached. And so, and one Sunday, lo and behold, the same woman who had bought the series of sermons, she comes to the church and she comes to me after church and gives me a $300 offering for some CDs she had already paid for in Arkansas. She said the same messages that I paid for in Arkansas, they keep preaching to me. Yes, I keep hearing something different. She gave me $300 for some CDs she had already bought.
1: 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Yes,
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0: have come to know that life, this life that you live, is no more than a dressing room for eternity. From here to eternity. That means all the way from earth to heaven.
1: The late Reverend Dr. E. Edward Jones was some kind of preacher. He was affectionately called Eagle Eye. A general in the Lord's army, he was a child of destiny. A prince among preachers, he was a brother beloved. He was a gentle giant and a family man. A supporter of economic development, he was a concerned and caring community leader. A civil rights icon, Dr. Jones stood on the front lines here in Shreveport alongside other civil rights leaders to fight for the rights of African Americans. He was a strategic thinker and planner, a denominational leader and visionary. He was God's chosen servant. 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The E. Edward Jones Legacy Album.
0: I want to talk today about

sincere without offense. Being sincere without offense. And I'm going to touch just lightly upon these first 8 verses, probably more in line with verse number 1, as we talk about the writer of this great book. It would be well to note that the writer of the book of Philippians is the Apostle Paul. He is called the great apostle, meaning literal. And the name Paul was used according to the historians for the first time in Acts chapter 13 and verse number 9. In that writing, Saul, who was also known as Paul, has given rise to much discussion. The usual theory is that the apostle had a Jewish name, Saul, and a Roman name, Paul. It was the fashion of every Syrian, Sicilian, or Cappadocian who prided himself on his Greek education and his knowledge of the Greek language to bear a Greek name. But at the same time, he had his other name in his native language, by which he was known among his countrymen in general. So the name Saul is his name as far as the Hebrew is concerned. And Paul is his name as far as the Gentiles were concerned. For you realize that he was the apostle to, or the preacher to, or the overseer of many churches that were not necessarily Hebrew churches. It's best to understand that Saul's name was changed as a matter of course when he became a Christian. The word Paul means literal. And that Paul wanted to be known as the little one in Christ's service. It was not unusual for names to be changed. If you will remember, Abraham was first Abram. And Sarah was first Sarai.

was a native of Tarsus, a city of Cilicia, and was of pure Jewish descent of the tribe of Benjamin. Philippians 3 and 5 will give you this reference. There is no mention now of his mother, and the information respecting his father is quite meager, namely that his father was a Pharisee, and that from him Saul inherited the rights of Roman citizenship, which was to be a very important part of the balance of his life. The character of a Roman citizen supersedes all other before the law and in the general opinion of society, and places him amid the aristocracy of any provisional town. It may help us to better understand the apostle's life and teaching to remember that he was first a Roman citizen, a Tarsian, a city of no humble, a citizen of no humble city, and then he was a Hebrew. And four, he was a Pharisee. Now the date of his birth is unknown, although ancient tradition places it as the second year of being born after our Lord Jesus. Now you remember that Saul was a pretty rough character. And something happened to him that changed his life. But I would trust that he would not be the only one with that testimony today, because all of us have been out there. Even though we might have come to Christ young, we have been out there. It was common for the Jewish boys, all of them, to learn a trade. And Paul's trade was tent making. And that material was, that he made the tents with, was taken from goat's hair. But now, later on, this young Saul went to Jerusalem. He was well learned, well taught, and a scholar within his own right. But at the proper age, probably about 13 years of age, he went to Jerusalem to pursue his studies in the learning of the Jews. And here he became a student of Gamaliel, a distinguished teacher of the law. He grew more and more familiar with the outward observance of the law, gaining that experience of the spirit of slavery, which would enable him to understand himself and to teach others later on the blessing of the spirit of adoption. Paul is first introduced to us in connection with the martyrdom
of the followers of the early church, one of the deacons in the church by the name of Stephen. And you will remember that Stephen was full of grace and power and was performing great wonders and signs among the people. The learned members of the foreign synagogue endeavored to refute his teaching by arguments or by clamor. And as the Sicilian synagogue is mentioned among them, we can readily believe that Saul was one of the disputants. And in this transaction, he was, if not an assistant, something more than a mere spectator. For the witnesses laid aside their robes at the feet of the young man named Saul. And you'll find that in Acts chapter 7 and verse 58. He is described as a young man, but he was probably around the age of 30 at the time. After Stephen's burial, Saul continued his persecution of the church, as we are told, over and over again. He began ravaging the church, invading the sanctuaries of domestic life, entering house after house, because he believed that what he was doing was right according to Jewish upbringing. And those whom he thus tore from their homes, he committed to prison, and not only did men thus suffer at his hand, but women also. A fact three times repeated as a great aggravation of his cruelty. In Acts 8 and 3, as for Saul, he made havoc of the church. Entering into every house and hailing men and women, committed them to prison. And these persecuted people were even punished, often in all the synagogues. Acts 26 and 11 tells us, "And I punished them often in every synagogue and compelled them to blaspheme." And being exceedingly, listen at this, mad against them, I persecuted them even unto strange cities. Stephen was not the only one to suffer death, as we may infer from the apostle's own confession. I persecuted this way to the death, binding and putting both men and women into prison. Also, when they were being put to death, I cast my vote against them. He endeavored, think about that, to cause them to blaspheme. His fame as an inquisitor was notoriously far and wide. For even at Damascus, Ananias had heard how much harm he had done to Christ's saints at Jerusalem. It was not without reason that in his latter years he remembered how he had persecuted

Lord's church, and I will systematically destroy that. But you know, the Lord puts up with us for a while. He persecuted the church of the living God. And even after Stephen's death, the Bible tells us that he was still breathing threats and murder against the disciples of the Lord. He persecuted them even into foreign cities. But thanks be to God that there is a God who knows every one of us. And I take you now, Bible readers, to a familiar street and to a familiar highway. I want to take you on a little trip to Damascus. On the Damascus Road. And you remember that he seemed to not be able to fulfill his ambition to destroy the church only in Jerusalem. But he wanted to spread abroad to Damascus and there persecute the Christians in Damascus. Now we ought to understand also that the disciples had remained, but the Christian people had scattered abroad. And what was supposed to end on the cross of Calvary got a fresh start on Easter Sunday morning. And after the day of Pentecost, you know, the word began to spread. And people began to accept the way, the Lord's way. And so Saul was on the Damascus Road, traveling in the noonday hour. And something happened to him. And I think there are a few people here who know what happened to him. But on the Damascus Road, in the midst of a bright, shiny day, there was another light which made the daylight seem so inferior that shined down on the apostle. Well, he was Saul at that time. And I like to describe it. I like to describe it that the Lord gave him a backhand slap. Now, some of y'all don't know what a backhand slap is. But if you had a mother like mine, you could describe it very well. The Lord gave him a backhand slap on that road, knocked him for a flip, fell to the ground. When he fell to the ground, he found himself talking to somebody. Talking to somebody. That's a strange thing. First of all, here I am headed down the highway, and there's a light, and then there's a slap, and then there's a voice. Something is going on here. And I hear the voice.

saying, Saul, Saul, why persecutest thou me? Well, I want to know who you are. I'm Jesus of Nazareth. And of course, the word about Jesus of Nazareth had been getting out pretty good. For he is the one who was crucified on Friday and who rose on the third day. And the word was penetrating right and left. Don't you know it's hard for you to kick against the goad? Don't you know that you're coming up against an unmovable object and an irresistible force? A power that is far greater than you are. But I tell you what, you're headed in the right direction. You're headed in the right direction, but you got the wrong intention in your mind. Now, if I may pause for station identification. At this point, how many folk find themselves turning out, going to the church house on Sunday with the wrong thing in their mind? And I don't know what those things are, and I dare not even venture off into the arena of trying to pull out what you may have on your mind, but it won't hurt me to ask you, what do you have on your mind? Is it about Jesus? Is that why you're here today? Is it about having a fellowship in the Lord? What a fellowship, what a joy divine. Is it about having a blessed assurance of your own? Or have you come here for some earthly reason? Have you come here for some reason which is opposite of what the church is together for? When the church comes together, we ought to be here to praise the Lord. Not to find out who got a fault. You don't have to come to church to find out who got a fault. All you got to do is look in your mirror. Do we come here to find out who came to see who? Did we come here to fashion our new garb? Why are we here? I tell you what, we ought to be here to praise his name. Early this morning, as I was doing my little walk, I found myself talking to the Lord. Sometimes it's good that you don't have a whole lot of company around you. Company can mess you up. But if you have a few quiet moments, you can talk with the Lord. And I tell you what, he's not a gossiper. No. The Lord hears us. And you'd be surprised. No, you wouldn't, because you've done it before. Those of you who are Christians, you know that he tells you that you are his own. The Lord has a way of quietening our anxieties. Talk to me if you can. Sometimes we get so anxious about some things we have no control over, and we get real anxious about those things. But the Lord tells us to stand still.
and know that I am God. Yes, yes. Paul didn't necessarily get his name changed because of the Damascus Road. That was already his name. But he became known as Paul so that he could identify with the folk who needed him the most. Not a Hebrew, but one who could sort of be a part of the problems of the people. The Gentile people. He was the apostle to the Gentiles. And I want to stand here today and tell you I'm glad about that, because I'm not a Jew. The message has come down to me. This little fella who stood barely 5 feet, who was hunchbacked with a big knot on his back, one leg longer than the other, brilliant in his mind, soft and weak in speech, was an ambassador for the Lord. Which brings to surface in my mind that you don't have to be a Charles Atlas to witness for Jesus. Talk to me if you can. You don't have to be the most glamorous person in the world to witness for Jesus. No other man in biblical history in the New Testament has made the mark that the Apostle Paul made other than Jesus. But behind Jesus, he's number two. Jesus mentioned in the 16th chapter of Matthew, I believe it is, that upon this rock, you heard that, damn you, I will build my church, and the gates of hell shall not prevail against it. But now, if you'll notice in your Bible reading that Jesus does not go into defining how the church is to be operated. But it was Paul. Paul who gives us in his epistles how you are to treat a brother. How the church is supposed to stand. Paul is the one who tells us how to treat one another. Forgetting those things which are behind me, I press forward toward the mark of a higher calling. Paul tells us that when our heads are bowed, what we ought to do, rejoice in the Lord. And again, I say, rejoice. This little fella did a mighty work on the three missionary journeys that he made. And of course, the book of Philippians is written as a result of the second missionary journey. You remember that he and Silas, the Lord, and the Lord said, come over into Macedonia and help us. And as a result of that, they passed. And they came to the house of Lydia. And there at the house of Lydia, the seller of fine

That house became their home. That house became the church house. And I want to tell you, it looked like to me that there ought to be some more small group meetings. Amen. There ought to be some small group meetings. There's some joy in the small group meeting. You get a chance to know each other better. And you get a chance to edify one another better. We come here Sunday after Sunday and we see hundreds and hundreds of people come into this building and they are no more than pictures in our minds. But I need to rub elbows with you. Come now. And you need to rub elbows with somebody else. We need to be able to bear one another's burdens. Yes, and that little house church proved to be mighty powerful. At Macedonia, at Philippi, there is a step towards an unusual ministry. There was a vice going on in that town. There was a woman who was a soothsayer, a woman who had a spirit of divine nation, one who believed in witchcraft. Oh, God. And worse than that, she was being prostituted. So all of this pimping and stuff didn't just get started. These guys were pimping her. And whatever money that she made, she had to bring it back to them. And every day, wherever Paul and Silas and Luke went, there was this little woman. So finally Paul got tired of that. And you know what he did? He used the power of Jesus. In the name of Jesus, he demanded or commanded that the evil spirit would come out of that woman. And it did. I tell you what, you don't want to mess with the bread line. When you go to messing with the bread line, you get in shown of trouble. Paul and Silas had messed with somebody's bread line. And because of that, they were brought into the town square. And in the town square, they were beaten and they were humiliated. It looked like that ought to be enough, huh? To be beaten and humiliated and turn her loose, but they were not turning her loose. What they did, they put them in jail. Good God Almighty. And in jail, they didn't just turn them around or loose in the runaround, whatever that is. I have a feeling somebody here know what the runaround is at the jail. I've never been in there, but they tell me in the runaround, you can just move around. Is that right? You can just move around, but they put them into solitary confinement.
Isn't that something? To be put into solitary confinement for preaching the word of God. Not only did they put them in solitary confinement, but they put their hands and their feet in stocks and in bonds and left them in an uncompromising position. Good God Almighty. Oh, my Lord. I would hate, first of all, to be put in jail. And I would hate to be put in jail for doing what's right. And then I certainly would hate to be put into solitary confinement and left there in an uncompromising position. But I want to tell you, sometimes when we are chained down, and I can take chain here in symbolic form in many ways. For some of you are chained down now, you may not realize it. You're afraid to venture out on God's word. Some of us are chained down, afraid to venture out in our family life. You've been looking and wanting a new house a long time, and you just sit and long for it. But I tell you what, if you venture out a little bit further, God will supply your need. The Bible tells us that he will supply our need according to his riches in glory. How would you act if you were thrown in jail for an unjust cause? What would be your attitude? Would you be angry with those who put you in jail? Would you be angry with those who ripped your back? Would you be angry because you are in jail? I tell you what Paul and Silas did in that jail. I don't know what they did the early part of the night. They might have just talked about what happened. But later on in the midnight, the Bible tells us that they sang and they prayed. Now let me tell you, singing is good for you. I don't mean you've got to be Paul Robeson. I don't mean you have to be Marian Anderson, but you just ought to have you a song. And even though you may not be able to carry a tune on a platter, you ought to still have your song. If you can't sing a note, you ought to have a song. And every now and then you ought to say, Father, I stretch my hand to thee. No other help I know. If thou withdraw thyself from me, whither shall I go? If you can't sing it, say it. And have a tune in your heart. Now we who are black people know that we have sang through many crises, and we're able to sing like Mahalia Jackson. How I got over, how I got over.

I got over. When I think about the 60s here in Shreveport and look at the 60s from 2004, I say, how I got over, how we got over. So looks back and wonder how we got over. But I don't have to wonder any longer. The Lord said, I will not forsake you, neither will I leave you alone. He's been with us, hasn't he done so? Through many dangers, seen and unseen, Paul and Silas sing in the jailhouse. I don't know what they sing. I don't even know what the popular songs were of that day. But if I could borrow the 21st century and the 20th century, I would go back and say a choice to keep I have

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I would sing my song in the midnight hour. They had a song to sing. Looked like to me I can hear Paul saying to Silas, I tell you what, Silas, you sing, and I'm gonna pray. That's a good combination to get over any hump. I don't know what Silas sang, but looked like I can hear in my mind's eye him singing, the Lord is my light and my salvation. Whom shall I fear? Of whom shall I be afraid? When the wicked, even my enemies and my foes, came upon me to eat up my flesh.

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One thing have I desired of the Lord, that will I seek after, that I may behold the beauty of the Lord and to inquire in his temple. For in the time of trouble, come with me now, in the time of trouble, in the time of trouble, he shall hide. In the secret of his pavilion shall he hide.

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I will sing. Yeah. Yeah. I will sing. I will sing.

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I'm in jail right now.

news. But I heard Paul said, do thyself no harm. Can I hear you say no harm? No harm. For we are all here

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Remember, go with God, and He will go with you.

God, brothers and sisters, thank you for being with us. Praise the Lord, praise the Lord, praise the Lord. We're at Revelation, that 19th chapter, and this will be part 18. We're dealing with the same subject matter here: deception, mental, spiritual persecution, mind control. Praise the Lord. Thank you for another day. Thank you for saving our lives, saving our souls, forgiving our sins, and taking care of our children, brothers and sisters. Let us live to represent our Heavenly Father so that we may be able to inherit His kingdom, life in His kingdom. Okay, we're going to pick up where we left off. And as I was saying at that particular time, now as long as the world saw Jesus as white, this Bible verse referred to them where it speaks of dead Abraham, our granddaddy Abraham, the people whose souls are now in danger are misusing Heavenly Father's word because they apparently not are interested in a home in Heavenly Father's kingdom, the one that is soon to come to replace this vile, corrupt earth. Now, let that sit for a while. As we look at what they did to Noah and his son, they do not mind destroying Heavenly Father's word to fulfill their own needs, brothers and sisters. They don't mind that. And that, brothers and sisters, is the word that we were, verse that we were looking at just before we had to shut down suddenly because I ran out of time and wasn't keeping up with the clock as it was running. My mouth was running and I wasn't looking at the time. But it's Genesis, that 9th chapter, starting at the 24th verse. We're using this scenario to explain what is going on here in Revelation, that 19th chapter that we are dealing with here. The subject matter of mind control. Praise the Lord. You know, the enemy will twist. Let this here teaching here let you be able to see what is how the enemy twists Heavenly Father's word. As I said, these people don't mind fulfilling their own desires. They'll destroy Heavenly Father's word to fulfill their own desires. Now catch that. Catch the twist way that wayward people will destroy, don't mind using Heavenly Father's Bible to destroy people. Likely, jealous preachers are prone to do or say anything to fit their desires. A grand lie they've circulated is that Ham raped his daddy.

Noah. Now, that is a desperate person telling a desperate lie. And do we need to read that verse there when it tells us about, we don't have to read the whole thing. I just tell you, you already know Ham did not cover his daddy nakedness. He just told his brothers outside that Noah was naked and drunk in his tent. This is all this verse is talking about. But they have gone there and made a great big of these here big liars who are going to spend their time for their unrepented sins, for their lives. They're going to spend hell. They're willing to spend time in hell, eternity in hell, rather than to tell the truth. This lie meant that much to them. Think about that, brothers and sisters. They sell their soul to the devil for to have riches and to have fame. Praise the Lord. They're saying that Ham raped his daddy, Noah. That's a desperate person telling desperate lies. Where in the Bible is that found? It's not found anywhere in the Bible. These people, these jealous, low-class preachers and teachers who would lie on Heavenly Father, they depend on the people being ignorant of the Bible, to believe whatever they say that they are told. They depend upon your ignorance. So they took the story of granddaddy's Noah's condition and added filth to it. And for that, they will reap what they have sown. Just imagine how many of us, Melianites, I'm calling us Melianites now, black-skinned people, they've caused to throw their Bibles in the trash and embrace a book that shows favoritism to us, to them, to those whose minds are messed up. They believe that the Quran has a better message for the black-skinned people, Negroes, lost children of Israel, mentally lost brothers and sisters. So they go and embrace other religions that shows favoritism. Cursed be Canaan is what the verse said. A servant of servants shall he be. Think about that for a minute. What exactly does that mean? If Canaan was going to be a servant or slave, as some people like to say, a slave, they like to say he's talking about him being a slave. So who is to be a servant to who? Who is to be a servant? Servants, slaves, and who are those servants? Japheth, he's going to be a servant to a servant. Who are the servants that he's going to be a servant to? Japheth and Shem. Also, Shem and Ham were also going to be servants or slaves to a slave / servant. Are these words the words of a sober person, or one not completely out of his intoxication? Certainly, granddaddy Noah was a righteous man, but he erred one day in getting stone knocked out drunk one day after seeing so many people dying in the flood, perhaps. Still, where in the Bible does it say Father God cursed Ham or Canaan? When wicked people speak of this passage, they like to say God cursed Ham. Thereby, they can try to destroy all of Africa, its people, and all of his nappy hair, dark-skinned, melanated people, whom I now call the Melanites. Praise the Lord. Look at the verse carefully. It says that Canaan was going to be a servant of servants. So if other people are servants, then they are going to be in the same shoes. A servant of servants, brothers and sisters. But they didn't think you were going to catch that. You know, somebody didn't like.

people don't catch it. But praise the Lord that he does show us things when we're looking, when we're studying his Bible properly. Praise the Lord. And where in the Bible does it say that God gave Noah the power to curse his people, his creation? Nowhere. It's not in there. In fact, Genesis, the next chapter over, chapter 10, goes on to show how blessed the children of Ham were. Now, you know, if Dad and Noah if his curse would make Canaan a servant, who are the people he was going to be servant to? He's going to be a servant of servants. Now, who are the other servants that he could have possibly been a servant to, other than Shem and Japheth? Praise the Lord. Chapter 10 of Genesis there goes on to show how blessed the children of Ham were. They were the first to do many things. And nowhere in the Bible does it say that Canaan lost their land because of Noah's curse. It's not in the Bible. It doesn't say anywhere in the Bible that Canaan lost their land because of Noah's curse. The book of Leviticus lays out perfectly why Canaan lost their land. Anything outside of the Bible, brothers and sisters, are fairy tales. And they are the same reason that Canaan lost their land, that Israel got its butt, our ancestors' butt got kicked out, thrown out as well. Why? Because they were in there worshiping idols. They were doing a number of evil things. And then Israel got in there and they did the same thing. It's laid out in the book of Leviticus. Go and look at all those laws that was in there that got broken. This is the reason why Canaan got kicked out of his land. He didn't get kicked out of the land because of any curse that his granddaddy had made on him. And nowhere in the Bible does it say the Heavenly Father even gave Noah the ability to curse anybody. And how ironic it is that if we were looking at chapter 9, where the curse came in, chapter 10 actually shows the blessings of Canaan's children and of Ham's children. Praise the Lord. The Hamites and the Shemites, the children of Ham and Shem, lived together on the African continent and its surrounding areas for thousands of years. While Japheth is the one who got separated from them and went off to inhabit the isles of the Gentiles. And by them, the isles of the Gentiles were divided in their lands. Everyone after their own language, what it said, their tongue, by his tongue, by his own language, after their families and after their nations. And this is Genesis, that 10th chapter. Brothers and sisters, let truth set you free, because people have tried to use this verse to say that Shem and Japheth was going to be living together, and also that Ham was going to be cursed. He was going to end up in. That is a whole great big old subject, because they really tried to take over the whole African continent. Okay, so I can't just say, all of the African nations, many of the African nations that's on the African continent, they use their lies to try to steal the land. Brothers and sisters, not only did Canaan got kicked out of that area of Northeast Africa, now called the Middle East, or Israel, the Holy Land, and all of that. Not only did Canaan get kicked out of there, as we were saying, Israel also got kicked out of the land. And one of the reasons that they got kicked out is because they broke the Lord's rule. And it's the same thing that's happening to other countries all over the world, and ever since then.
Egypt, Greece, Roman Empire, the Persians. Hey, Heavenly Father, come against nations that are getting to be so big-headed and so evil. He destroys them. So this is just a scenario of how Heavenly Father take care of his business. This is exactly what this is, brothers and sisters. Praise the Lord, it is over here in Genesis telling us, and it's happening now here in the last days in the book of Revelation, because it says Babylon kingdom has fallen. Praise the Lord. And why has Babylon's kingdom fallen? Why is it fallen? Well, you already know what Babylon is doing. Praise the Lord. We don't have to go through all of that. They've broken Heavenly Father divine rules and regulations, stealing, killing, and destroying, and lying, and etc., etc., etc. And as I said, the Hamites, which is the children of Ham, and the Shemites, children of Shem, lived together on the African continent and its surrounding areas for thousands of years. Japheth is the one. The Caucasians, the Europeans, is the one who got separated from them and went off to inhabit what the Bible is calling the Isles of the Gentiles. It says in Genesis, the 10th chapter, by them, the Isles of the Gentiles were divided in their lands, everyone after their tongues, after their families and their nations. Brothers and sisters, let the truth set you're free. That Genesis, the 10th chapter, and that 5th verse. And this is why they had to try to paint so many African nations or black-skinned nations while they tried to paint those people white to give the impression that it's Shem and Japheth living together. The twisted lies told by Caucasian's ancestors and forefathers who sought to destroy the true African, Negro, Israelite, Hebrew Israelites history. They are sending their own children to hell. How messed up is that, brothers and sisters? Some white minds, so messed up, are saying they will not serve a black Jesus. What does that mean? It means they're choosing hell over heaven. Why? Because they've been lied to. They've been deceived. They've been brainwashed. So they are mentally and spiritually destroyed, brothers and sisters. Many are, because of lies told by people who are using Heavenly Father's word in unrighteousness and who are appearing as angels of light, but they are full of dead men's bones, and they are liars, soul stealers. Praise the Lord. Praise the Lord. The Bible never says anything in relation to Noah's curse, that God cursed Africa, African people, Cain or North Ham. The Europeans, Caucasians, white folks, started that and circulated those lies around the world. You can compare them to Ahab and Jezebel. Ahab wanted Naboth's beautiful and fruitful garden. That's in 1 Kings, that 21st chapter. Naboth wasn't selling it. Jezebel said, sit down, honey. She told Ahab. She saw he was very sad because he couldn't get Naboth to sell his land. Naboth was keeping that land because he's supposed to keep land in the family that was divided to them. So he wanted to keep his father's land. Jezebel says, sit down here, honey. I'm going to get that land for you. How would they get a man's land who was not selling it, nor giving it away? Spread lies on the boat. Jezebel came up with the horrible lies, death

penalty lies. They submitted the lies to the elders and nobles of the city. With deceptive tactics, lies, and murder, they stole Naboth property for themselves. And this is the same murderous scheme Caucasian leaders employed to raid the whole African continent, which includes the so-called Middle East. And thank God for the many of their people who are waking up to this truth, and they're condemning those acts of their ancestors. They desired the riches of Africa was Europeans, whites' primary true reason for raiding Africa and enslaving its inhabitants, and to justify the satanic slave trade. So they made up cunning, manipulated lies, manipulative lies to deceive their people. They fashioned blasphemous lies about these very highly intelligent, rich, dark-skinned melanated African nations, which also includes the children of Shem as well. They spread these lies to win over the support of people by telling them that these dark-skinned people are inferior, primitive savages. You know, that spirit is just a spirit that want to be over everybody, want to be better than God. This was Satan's desires. He wanted to rise above the Most High. He wasn't satisfied with the position that he had. Heavenly Father gave all of us something. He gave all of us land. But one people saw what another people had, and they wanted it. And so they came up with manipulative lies to brainwash people, to steal their souls. In essence, is what they have done. Praise the Lord. Common sense should have asked the questions. How did the continent get so richly blessed? Their people should have had common sense enough to ask, how did the continent get so blessed and its people so strong and healthy if they were primitives and savages? Though they knew the truth, these people knew the truth, the full truth, all the while. They saw this going on. Yes, they knew. They had been in these African countries. Many of these white people had been in these various different African nations and seen their black skins and nappy hair. But they lied because they not only wanted to steal Africa's riches, they also wanted to steal the identity of certain nations located on the African continent, such as Egypt, Ethiopia, Babylon, Israel. These nations were the powerhouses of highly intelligent people. These people possessed highly intelligent knowledge of the celestial world, the spiritual world, and the terrestrial world. I got a frog in my throat there for a minute. So you see, this is the same thing that goes round and round and comes back and round and round, and it started in the Garden of Eden when Satan wanted to have Adam and Eve, God's creation, to start worshiping him instead of God. He desired to be Heavenly Father. How do you steal their identity? Once you have stolen their land, you lie, deceive, manipulate minds, control education, hide information, and replace it with lies. Make maps, remaking maps, making alterations on maps, replacing reality definition, true definitions with their own made-up definitions and images. Change the name of locations, change locations, and put one nation there and removing the other nation. Changing times, dates, and wipe out the competition. Wipe out the true descendants. This is how you steal the land.

0: AI in review tells us that rather than changing literal geographical locations, theologians interpret this passage as the Antichrist seeking to disrupt God's established calendar, holy festivals, and divinely appointed prophets, prophetic timeline. Now, one of the things that I see up in here where it says that the holy days, one of the holy days would be, there would be when Israel was let free out of Egypt, led out of Egypt by Moses. Another one, if somebody wants another holy day could be the true birth of Christ. Now, maybe some people back in the ancient days, we don't know. Maybe they had a day where they recognized the day that the Messiah was born, when they surely the shepherds out in the out keeping their flock would always remember that night, and maybe they wanted to have a festival day for that. But the day that they're celebrating now as a festival holiday, say Christmas, for example, they taken that from Jesus. If they ever meant for that to be for Jesus, they've given that to Satan a clause, brothers and sisters. So this is all the celebration is about, partying and whatever, but they're not representing it, truly represented as a birth of Christ, because they replaced that with Satan the Claw. They got a man and they dress up in red costume and they go and ask him for the things that they want. They care of their kids. Now you go ask Santa Claus for this. When they tell the kids to go and ask Santa Claus for this, you know, that's not like, hey, you go and get on your knees and pray and ask Heavenly Father to give you the things that you want. You want gifts for Christmas, go get on your knees, pray out loud so I can hear you, so I can go and buy the gift for you. And we'll say it came from God, which it would have come from God if it came from you, because he gave you the money to go buy what your children need. Praise the Lord. But people have taken him out of there, brothers and sisters. So AI is saying that he's wanting to change, to disrupt God's established calendar, timetable, because they got folks looking at the timetable saying, this is showing that Jesus is about to come. Why? Because they bombed the river, they bombed the bridge in Iran, praise the Lord, and to disrupt the holy festivals and divine appointed prophetic timetables. Okay, they're trying to give you a fake timetable. Bible scholars broadly agree with, broadly agree with this passage. Points to a figure attempting to seize God's absolute authority over history and religious decrees where they're giving their own spiritual verdicts, rulings that they are having. So this is what it's saying here in this passage. AI is telling us that rather than changing literal geographic locations, which they have done that, theologians interpret this passage as the Antichrist seeking to disrupt God's established calendar. The Bible said he's going to be changing times and seasons and all of that. Brothers and sisters, so let us go on down here and look at something. Yes, sir. Is this something like what Daniel said is telling us about a future ruler, commonly referred to as the Antichrist, who would think to change time and laws? Jealousy, pride, and blown up mind, and even the little man on the earth is calling himself I am, the little man. You got the Antichrist who's saying he's Christ, and you have people are having jealousy of God, and they're having pride in themselves, and their minds are blown up. Even the little man on the earth is calling himself, saying I am God. So many preachers are calling themselves I am. There's even a poor rapper has taken the name of I am. And whatever you're hearing I am, you're talking about God, brothers and sisters. Let's see how these disruptive spirits have taken over the minds of people. And where is it coming from? Seems like it came from Isaiah, the 14th chapter, that 12th verse, he started telling us about it. And brothers and sisters, we're going to have to look more about it next time we come together in the name of Jesus. You go to God that he may go with you. Peace and love.
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0: Simple Word, presented by Christian Journey Ministries. Sister Lily A. Gates, my angel, and you are now listening to the voice of a wilderness preacher, a common preacher, Brother L.C. Gates, Jr., or Lauren C. Gates, Jr. And we want to share with you that our messages are not original. They are rehearsals of messages of the ages. We'll have the Morehouse College.
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once again to God to bless us to come through the airwaves. Christian Journey Ministries present the simple word. The simple word by Christian Journey Ministries. And my angel, Sister Lily A. Gates, you are now listening to the voice of the wilderness preacher, the common preacher, Brother Lauren C. or L.C. Gates, Jr., and we claim no originality for our messages. At this time, let us go to the throne of grace, and we will be going to the Lord, and we will be lifting up the Far East. We will be lifting up Iraq and Israel and the United States, the universe. And our message will be relating to the situation. Oh, Heavenly Father, we, your children, we come before you with hearts of joy and thanksgiving. You have filled our hearts and our souls with your love and with your presence, with your compassion, mercy, and forgiveness. Help us to be wise enough to share your love, your compassion, your forgiveness with all mankind, that we will, through your power, touch the hearts and men of men and women, boys and girls, people of all races, all culture, that they will come to realize we are all your children. You love us all, and you have blessed each and every continent, each and every country with what they need. And through your teaching and through your love and your guidance, help us to learn how to trade, sell, barter, whatever method is appropriate for our situations and our agreement. Help us to learn to live and consider our actions before we violate other people's rights and justice. Help us, O Lord, to grow and mature in you, and help us to know that we are your children according to your word, your will, and your way. Many of us confess to be under the banner of God, the banner of love, the banner of humanity, the banner of compassion and forgiveness, but we refuse to display it in our lives. Help us to reach out to this sin-sick and dark world, this world of trials and tribulations, problems, and many of the problems are problems that we ourselves have created. Help us, O Lord, to seek to live according to your will, to teach and be living epistles. All of us have fallen short. Each and every one of us have our own, what we would call, secret sins. O Lord, we come to you confessing. We come to you seeking forgiveness, seeking guidance, seeking wisdom, seeking knowledge, seeking, O Lord, restoration and cleansing of the tarnishment of the world. Lord, help us to learn to appreciate others as well as ourselves, and what belong to others,

us to know, and what belong to us, help us to know, and live according to the situation. Father God, we come today lifting up the roughly 200 and more people that have been killed, the girls that were in the all-girls school, the Afro-Iranians, the Afro-Palestinians, the Afro-Israelites, the Afro-Americans. Oh Lord, we lift up all of these minorities before you, because universal, we are oppressed people. We come, O Heavenly Father, seeking to live the life that we preach and teach and that you have instructing us to live. We want to be the beacon of light that is set on the hill that others can see. So we remember those children, the educators. We remember all of those that lives have been taken and are being taken. We pray, O Lord, seeking peace, an end to the war. People are more valuable than oil. People are more valuable than money. God so loved the world that he gave his only begotten Son, that whosoever believeth on him should not perish, but have everlasting life. And Christ have come into the world that we would have life and have it more abundantly. Christ, our Lord and Savior Jesus Christ, has set an example and shown, he has shown us how to live and how to live among others. So once again, O Heavenly Father, we pray that the missiles and the bombs and the aircraft, the ships will go back to their respective places. We learn to love and respect life. Learn to appreciate this unit, this universe consisting of the seven continents, and realize each continent and each country owns what God has given them. Help us to learn to respect that. Help us to learn that, as we were taught, stay in your yard. Clean up your house. Clean up around your house. Praise God. And leave your neighbor's place alone. Simple biblical teaching will bring about peace, will bring about justice, will bring about the love and the presence of God being fulfilled through his word. Help us, Lord. We pray for the families of the children, of the others that have been killed in these wars. Oh Lord, help us. Help us to see our error. Help us to come to you, ask for forgiveness, ask for restoration and restore. Because all of us who are saying that we are under the Christian banner is not truly under the banner. Oh Lord, we need you now. We know the prayers of the righteous availeth much. We know, Heavenly Father, because of the righteous, you can hold back the wrath of the world. And so, Heavenly Father, we know that the end times will come. But you didn't say when. But we want to ask you, O Lord, to help us extend the time. Give us time, O Lord, to repent, get our act together,

the children that were in school seeking to improve their education level. And I often ask whether there are those that were killed in the classroom that could make a major difference in the future. So, Lord, we remember the parents who lost children. We remember the children, the blood that has been spilled, the blood that has been smeared, spilled, the tragic and tragic situations. Help us, Lord. These are not the acts of Christians. These acts are not pleasing to you. And we know we will reap what we sow. So let me share with you from the word of God coming out of the old covenant, the book of Exodus, chapter 20. And we shall deal with the first 17 verses. The first 17 verses. My brothers and sisters, in times like these, we need to stop pointing our fingers. We need to come to God and ask for guidance and forgiveness and restoration, because we are committing tragedies. We are destroying rather than build up. We are invading other premises rather than taking care of our own. We are concerned about taking rather than compensating and sitting down and discussing and working things out. So from the book of Exodus, from the Old Covenant, chapter 20, verses 1 through 17. Praise God. And I will read these as we go. We're talking about the subject of the study today, the 10th commandment for Israel. The 10th commandment for Israel. And then there are some might say, well, that's Old Testament. Jesus in the New Testament tells us that he simplifies. He said the first remain the same. Love the Lord thy God with all thy mind, body, and soul, and have no other God before thee. And the second is love thy neighbor as thyself. So as we look at the Ten Commandments, we are looking at God's law for his chosen people. And even though this law is in the Old Covenant, this law is brought over into the New, and it is simplified. Praise God. These 17 verses has two objectives. Two objectives. The first of these, and the first objective is to bring man's attention, to alert him that he will be on alert each and every day of his life, of his life, and each and every day of our lives.

not sit on the throne on high. He is knowledgeable, he is aware, and he is concerned about humanity. So, in the book of Exodus, we have the 10th commandments for Israel. Exodus is the record of Israel's birth as a nation. Israel left Egypt, a vast number of people. But at Mount Sinai, Israel became a nation. God gave to Israel his law. Within the protective womb of Egypt, the Israelite family of 70 rapidly multiplied. As I was sharing with someone else, in the 60s and 70s, God was allowing the African-American community to rapidly multiply. Multiply not only in population, but in advancement. And somehow or another, our train has jumped the track. We got off track. We wanted to be like the other people, as God told Isaiah. I didn't call you to be like other people. God has a purpose for each and every one of us, no matter what our nationality, no matter our education level, no matter who is our mothers or fathers, God has a purpose. Excuse me. Israel was protected by God, and Egypt was the womb in which Israel came out of and experienced God's protection. The Israelite family of 70, and you'll find that in Exodus chapter 1, and the whole about 1 verses 1 through 7, but Exodus 1 and 1 gives us the information of the 70 going into Egypt during the famine. Joseph was already there. So you could say 71, 70 went in, one was already there. So it gives you a number of about 71. It at the right time, God does everything at the right time. They multiplied rapidly at the right time, accompanied with severe birth pains. Israel, the chosen nation to represent God, the chosen people, came through the birth pains of bondage, of suffering, of abuse. And so an infant nation numbering between 2 and 3 million people is brought into the world where it is divinely protected, fed and nurtured. Praise God. That says to each and every one of God's children, to God's creation, God will and can provide, God will and can divinely protect us, feed us, and nurture us in all circumstances. He is skilled. Now, when we look at the Hebrew title, Exodus, now these are the names.
come from the first phrase of Genesis. The Greek title is Exodus, a word meaning exit, depart, a departure, or going out. In chapter 19, verse 1, it's going forth. Exodus, action, moving forward. Praise God. The watchword, or delivered, means snatched away. Praise God. Snatched away. And the next word is entreat, means to ask. The next word is rest, means stop doing something, cease working. The next word is goodness. Ooh, you know you're talking about God. Goodness. Loyalty. Steadfast love. Oh, my Father God. Then the next is tabernacle. And it means dwelling place. Dwelling place. Now, living among. God is living among his people. The 10th commandments for Israel. God, praise God, is the speaker. As we now prepare to read the words and discuss them. Verse 1. And God spake all these words, saying, God is the speaker. Moses only records. Verse 2, I am the Lord thy God, which have brought thee out of the land of Egypt, out of the house of bondage. Verse 1 and 2 tells us who is the speaker. God is always the major divine character. And then also we find that he, in the second verse, God identifies himself, I am the Lord thy God. Praise God. Once again, he reinforced who he is, his authority, his position. And then he gives us a descriptiveness of what he has done. I am the Lord thy God, which have brought thee out of the land of Egypt. Out of the land of Egypt. And here is, then comes a very familiar phrase, out of the house of bondage. Out of the house of bondage, they were in the house of bondage, they worked and never received pay. They had no authority over their own lives. They were oppressed and treated without any humane thoughts. So we find now God has made clear who he is. He has emphasized his authority and his right. Then we come to verse 3. Thou shalt have no other God before me. Verse 3, God makes it clear. Even though you come out of Egypt where they serve many gods for different situations, but God says to this new nation, his name.

nation, the people that he has chosen to be a vision to the world of who God is. Thou shalt have no other God before me. Praise God. United States of America, the seven continents of the universe, the 195 nations, countries of the world, of this universe, God has spoken, and God has made it very clear that he is the owner of the universe. He is the one, or he possesses, each one of us is a part of his possession. Neither of us have a right to slay another or to take from another. We have the responsibility found in verse 3. Each and every one of us, thou shall have no other God before me. We should not. We cannot please God and serve the world. Then as we look on close to verse 4, then he makes clear, thou shalt not make unto thee any graven image, or any kind, any likeness of anything that is in heaven above, or that is in the earth beneath, or that is in the waters under the earth. God is sharing with us that we should have no other gods, and also that he is the only true God. All others are pseudo, false, and they are without significance. Thou shalt not make unto thee any graven images. We are not to make forms or pictures of Jesus, of God, because we have no knowledge or any likeness of anything that is in heaven above. We are to live by faith. We are to be governed by his word. And when we are governed by his word, we are, because his word, God is, will be in us. And when he is in us, we understand, we receive wisdom and knowledge. And then it say, or that is in the earth beneath, or is in the water under the earth. God has given us our instructions. We are not to make graven images. We are not to worship them. We are to maintain our relationship with God and focus on him and not the things of this world. Verse 5, thou shalt not bow down thyself to them, nor serve them. For I, the Lord thy God, am a jealous God, visiting the iniquities of the fathers upon the children unto the third and fourth generation of them that hate me. Praise God. God is a God that gives us clear directions. He makes everything clear. There is no information hid in small print. Thou shalt not bow down thyself to them. Thank you, Lord. Nor serve them. For I, the Lord thy God, am a jealous God. Remember that.
And when we bow down and

when we seek to serve these no gods, and that means that we have abandoned the true God, our Lord God Jehovah, he will allow the visiting, the iniquities of the fathers upon the son, upon the children, unto the third and fourth generation of them that hate me. Verse 6, and showing mercy unto thousands of them that love me, showing mercy, praise God, unto the thousands of them that love me, and keep my commandments. If we love God, we will truly seek to keep his commandments. And the God, Lord, our God, the Lord God Jehovah, is the God that is able and that is showing mercy unto thousands of them that love me and keep my commandments. Praise God. We who accept God as his word and seek to live by faith and serve God through our faith, he is showing mercy to each and every one of us. Praise God. Mercy. Mercy. Exodus 34 and 6. Let's turn to Exodus 34 and 6 and see. I'm going to give you a little bit more. Let's do 5 and 6. It comes under the Lord passed before Moses, and the Lord descended in the cloud and stooped with him there and proclaimed the name of the Lord. Get that right, Gates. And the Lord descended in the cloud and stood with him there and proclaimed the name of the Lord. And the Lord passed by before him and proclaimed the Lord God, merciful and gracious, long-suffering and abundance in goodness and truth. Abundance. One thing about abundance, you can't put a number, you can't put a percentage on abundance. But it talks about, let's look at these words again, mercy. God, mercy. Merciful. He is merciful. God is gracious. God is long-suffering. God is patient. God will give us time to correct our errors, our mistakes, our wrongdoings. God is the God of all goodness and all truth. He is so divine that there is no sin in him. He is so divine that he only speaks truth. He is truth. And we need to come to understand that. So, verse again, and he showeth mercy unto thousands of them that love me and keep my commandments. Verse 7, thou shalt not take the name of the Lord thy God in vain. For the Lord will not hold him guiltless that taketh his name in vain. We must be very careful
the Lord. We must understand that we call upon him in time of need. We do not use his name vainly. We do not play around with God's name. It is holy. It is righteous. It is divine. He is who he is. I am that I am. Praise God. As we look at verse 8, think about these. God shares with the new nation what his laws and what he how he expects them to follow and obey, and they will find themselves to be obedient. And he breaks it down. Remember the Sabbath day to keep it holy. God works 6 days. The Sabbath is the day of rest. God knows that humanity needs rest. God knows that humanity also need time to meditate, study, and pray, and maintain that strong link with God. Verse 9, 6 days shall thou labor and do all thy work. Let's stop there for it. God is saying in creation, his divine plan is that man labor, not sit down, not waste time, but man must be about accomplishing something. Sometime my wife tell me, you always out there in the yard. I tell her, it's always something out there to do. God did not create me to sit down in my easy chair and watch television. I might be able to say a kind word to my neighbor. I might be able to offer a helping hand. Or my neighbor might come over and give me a helping hand. I want to be a good neighbor. I want to treat every man and woman with respect. That's what God wants us to do. So since I'm living for God, I remember that there is a day of rest. Mine is on Sunday. 6 days thou labor and do all thy work. God is saying, I'm giving you time enough to do everything you need to do. And then we go on verse 10. But the seventh day is the Sabbath of the Lord thy God. In it thou shalt not do any work, thou, nor thy son, nor thy daughter, thy handmaiden, nor the maidservant, nor thy cattle, nor thy stranger that is within thy gate. Praise God. In other words, God is sharing with us the entire household. If you have guests, or you have friends, or you there is someone that you're giving aid to and assistance, they are not to work. They are to honor the Lord on the day of rest, that they will be ready, refreshed, and be restored. Let's go on to verse 12. Now, and I'm reading these because this needs to go to my house, your house. We need to sleep on it. We need to talk about it. We need to discuss it. And it needs to go to the city hall, Shreveport, Bossier, go to the state capitol, go to the United States, go to
Iran, Iraq, Israel, the universe, England, all of us need to learn that we did not create this world. We don't own this world. We are just occupiers. And God loves us all. He created us. And we need to learn to work together harmoniously according to the divine plan. And then God starts with mankind, honor thy father and thy mother, that thy days may be long upon the land which the Lord thy God giveth thee. Praise God. Many of us are beyond our 70. And it is because the word of God says to us, and it means that in some ways we were obedient to the word of God. Honor thy father and thy mother. Honor, respect, love, assist, help, be concerned, reach out, maintain a relationship, and always remember, no matter how old you become, father is father, mother is mother, and we are never on the same level. You're always dad, and you're always mom, and I am to respect you and love you and maintain that love, respect, and discipline that God has instilled it in me through your training and teaching, that thy days may be long. You got a slash mark under that, long upon the land which the Lord thy God giveth thee. Praise God. We need to understand. Respect the elderly. Respect the church, your father of the church, the pastor. Respect the mothers of the church, the fathers of the church, the pastors, the ministers. Respect every man. And when you learn to do that, you respect every man, every woman, every boy, every girl. And in the worship service, we respect pastor, brothers, sisters, mother, dad. Add some gravy to those names, but brother and sister is always commendable. Let's move on. But I hung there on verse 12. Because a lot of young people are not living very long, and very, very few of them are reaching the 70. And there's the possibility that they have fallen short in this area. Honor thy father and thy mother, that thy days may be long upon the land which the Lord thy God giveth thee. Praise God. Verse 13. It is very clear, and it's only four words. Four powerful divine words. Thou shall not kill. Gates, people, cities, state, nations, thou shall not kill. Thou shall not kill. We cannot give life. We cannot restore life. God is the life giver of all mankind. And he has not given us the authority to kill. Praise God. Verse 14, thou shall not

shall not commit adultery. Many of us have violated these laws, and this one is one that is violated consistently along with others. Thou shall not commit adultery. Direct, not hard to understand. Verse 15, thou shall not steal. Gates, what belong to your neighbor, as Mama and them used to say, leave it alone, it's not yours. Thou shall not steal. What belongs to the community is not yours, leave it alone. Thou shall not steal. Shreveport, Bossier, state of Louisiana, no matter what your position, your title, thou shall not steal. Ooh, thou shall not steal. Verse 16, thou shall not bear false witness against thy neighbor. Oh, who is our neighbor? Our neighbor is humanity. The United States of America neighbor is Canada, Mexico, Cuba, Venezuela, all of South Central America, all of these areas are our neighbors. What do you say? Thou shalt not bear false witness against thy neighbor. Then verse 17 is the one that comes to an end. Thou shalt not covet thy neighbor's house. Thy neighbor's house. Thou shalt not covet thy neighbor's wife, nor his manservant, nor his maidservant, nor his ox, nor his ass, nor anything that is thy neighbor's. I did my best to give you what the word says, and it is speaking to us today. It is speaking to us today. Take time and read from the book of Exodus, chapter 20, verses 1 through 17. Not only does it apply to me, it applies to all humanity. It applies to nations and countries and continents. It is God's standard for man having a relationship with himself and a relationship, humanity with humanity. At this time, we want to extend you the privilege of accepting Christ as your Lord and Savior, that he can help you to love God with all your heart, mind, and soul. Love your neighbor as yourself and come to God and ask God to help you be the Christian soldier that he has called you to be, that you can live in the fullness of the Spirit and receive your full blessing according to his word. Amen. My neighbor, Iraq, Israel, the AUE, all of those, my neighbor, I love

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0: 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Welcome to another edition of Community Speaks. I'm your host, Al Moore. I have a very special guest in the studio, Ms. Larry Hartwell. He's the executive director of the Rescue Mission. Thank you, Mr. Hartwell, for taking time out of your busy schedule.
1: Man, we appreciate y'all inviting us. We always enjoy coming and talking.
0: All right. Tell me a little bit about what's going on. I know before the program, we was chopping it up a little bit about the new things that you have coming out.
1: Yeah, we're just 71 years old this year, and God's still doing great things there at the mission. And a lot of changes, you know, over time. The Lord stays the same. The Word stays the same, but the way you do things change over time. And we got 11 different programs now. Woke up this morning, had 123 men, women, and children living with us. 13 kids. House is full of kids right now. And just doing great things. We just bought some property around the corner on Louisiana Street that we're in the process of remodeling to. We're going to move our warehouse. Our warehouse is over there by y'all, the big one.
0: Right.
1: We're going to try to sell that thing in the future. Y'all might want to buy it.
0: Okay.
1: And we're going to move there.
0: Everything in one site, so you'll be
1: yep.
0: close.
1: Yes, we're like... going to move our thrift store that's been closed for quite a while.
0: Right.
1: We're going to move it up there, have a smaller one there, more community thrift store there on Louisiana Street, and try to sell that property down there. So anybody looking for property, man, we're going to be selling some.
0: Okay, we're going to give our listening audience a chance to get a pen and a pencil and write down some of these phone numbers and website. But yeah. Larry, tell me, what inspired you to lead the Rescue Mission?
1: Me and my wife, we surrendered our life to Christ in 2006. I spent 42 years in the world.
0: 42
1: and,
0: years?
1: Yep, been there, done that, kind of had all the T-shirts. Unfortunately, I even owned a bar at one time, Biker Bar. And the Lord radically changed our life in 2006. We pretty much went straight into ministry. We was going to River Park Church, where the old Hamlet's Amusement Park used to be. Got in to do an outreach ministry, and we become pastors, street pastors. And we started doing chapel services at the Rescue Mission on Friday night for about 4 years. And just got relationships with people, and the board was looking to hire somebody to the executive director. They came and asked me, and I was like, yeah, we good. And but the Lord had different opinions. Me and my wife prayed about it, sought wise counsel. We sold our waste company in 2015 and came there and launched into on programs and turning the mission into a life recovery program. And that was 11 years ago, and we've got 11 different programs, and we got everything from a 7-day emergency shelter to 1-year discipleship and intern programs. And just a lot of good stuff going on, man.
0: There's a lot of good stuff going on. So there is, it's not easy doing your job, man.
1: No, it's a crazy old world we live in, you know. That's why I was saying, the word's still the same. It don't change, but the world's changing.
0: The world is changing.
1: You know, I grew up in Sunset Acres.
0: Right.
1: And Sunset Acres ain't the same Sunset Acres I grew up in.
0: No, it's not.
1: We have to do things different. It's biblical, you know. I know there's a lot of people praying, Maranatha, come, Lord, come. You know what I mean? But be careful what you pray for, because it says it's going to get worse before he comes back. So we better hold on to our boot shoes, you know?
0: How has the economy with inflation seen your programs grow? Or have it been an increase of people needing assistance?
1: It has been. You know, in talking about economy and things like that, there's so many things that make up the face of homelessness, because we get everybody from the 18-year-old aged out of foster care to the 70 or 80-year-old that makes bad decisions, or we even get 70, 80 years old that a family member gets power of attorney and drops them off at the mission once they get control of their money. And then we get doctors, lawyers, teachers, bad decisions, divorce, death, you know, mental health issues. One of the biggest things at the mission is the median income at the Rescue Mission is about $10 or $11 an hour. That's the median income. There's people that make more, of course, and then people that make less. The reality is that at $10 an hour, that's $20,080 a year.
0: Wow.
1: At $19,000 and something, you lose your Medicaid and you lose your food stamps and stuff like that. It's $19,000 and some change.
0: Right.
1: Where most states have a tiered system.
0: Okay.
1: Louisiana doesn't. So you can't make over, you know, $8, $9 an hour and you lose your health insurance. You lose your assistance, you know what I mean, in other areas.
0: Wow.
1: And so you take a person that's broken or hopeless or been beat down, and they're trying to scratch a living for $10 an hour and pay rent, pay utilities, you know what I mean, pay all their bills. It's tough. And so they can't, if they go to get subsidy, they find out that they make too much, you know.
0: And you're saying the cutoff is like $19,000?
1: It's about $19,000-something. Wow. It's between Medicaid and food stamps and stuff like that. It's both of them are in the $19,000 or something range. Yep.
0: Wow. Wow. Yeah. I didn't know the exact number, but
1: we've had men and women that went through our long term program, graduated it, and went through our intern program because they felt called to ministry, and then they started to work for us. And within, we had a lady that had a daughter. And she still lived with us so that she could save her money to get her own place. And as soon as she started working full-time for us, they cut her. They didn't cut her daughter's Medicaid off, but they cut her health care off.
0: Wow.
1: Immediately. As soon as that money started showing up on, you know, Social Security tax. Yeah.
0: They cut up. So let's talk about one of your programs. How is the first, if you wanted to get inside the rescue mission, what is the process?
1: Most people show up, you know, we do intakes 9 to 2, Monday through Friday, except for inclement weather. Females now, a little different, depends on what the situation is. We might do 24 hours a day, 7 days a week. If it's an older man, you know, 70s and 80s don't need to be on the street, we're going to probably make an exception. But most people show up. The majority of the people, I would say, come wanting to get a job and get back on their feet again. Okay. They moved or something happened, lost their job or whatever, you know. And so the number one program is called Fresh Start, meaning I need a fresh start. Get a job. Once they get a job, they move into our bridge program, which is bridging between no money and a home, you know what I mean? And start saving money. It's mandatory if you live with us. Don't cost a penny to live at the rescue mission. But if you live there, you're going to save your money. And so they start saving their money. And it depends, you know. Somebody might be get a job in construction, $15-16 an hour or whatever, you know. And they ain't got no bills. They might get out pretty quick, you know, 45-60 days, whatever. But then somebody might be way behind on child support, and they start taking their money out, or a woman that maybe is not making as much money, or, you know, got kids and different bills. It might take them 4, 5, 6 months of saving money to be able to get out, you know what I mean, get their own place. And then we know a lot of people and try to get them hooked up with lower income, you know, housing and stuff like that.
0: And that program there is called Fresh Start.
1: Fresh Start is probably the 80% of the people that come there. Fresh Start, hey, I need to get a job, get back on my feet, man. Yeah.
0: Okay. So do you see a lot of families that come there?
1: We do. We got a mom and kids and

0: we live in, baby daddy. You know, he's on the men's side, and she's on the women's side with the kids. You know what I mean? And they came. We knew there was a couple when they came. And so they're, you know, trying to get a job, get back on their feet, and get their, you know, through, I was trying to think of the name of the program. McKinney-Vento.
1: Okay.
0: The McKinney-Vento, stuff like that. Get the kids worked out, get some, find some daycare and school next year, you know, and all that. We help them with all those programs.
1: Okay. So a lot of, it's not always drugs and alcohol, no. Larry. It's a lot of mental health, man.
0: It is.
1: I see a lot of our clients just have mental health. It's not just.
0: I think a lot of it's hopelessness.
1: Okay. Okay.
0: You know what I mean?
1: Okay.
0: I think it, you know, it's spiritual. There's a spiritual aspect to some of it. Spiritual, mental. I think a lot of times mental is sometimes could have been drug or alcohol or trauma. You know, we do what's called trauma informed care, where you know, what happened to you, not why are you doing that. You know what I mean?
1: Right.
0: To find out why the person's doing what they're doing, and sometimes, you know, God created us as creatures of habit.
1: Right.
0: If we do something repetitive, it becomes second nature to us. Our brain gets wired that way. So if you're like a, you know, if you're typing first, when you first start typing, you might be doing it with fingers, you know?
1: Right.
0: And then after years, man, you're just, you know, you're cruising. And it's the same way with our actions and our brain. And we teach that in our Genesis process, that if you do something repetitive, it becomes who you are. So y'all see it, you know, at Christian services, a person maybe they blow up real easy.
1: Yes.
0: If somebody says something to them, they blow up.
1: They blow up.
0: But the thing is that they've done that for so long, it's kind of who they are.
1: Right.
0: And, you know, that's why all through the Bible says to be still and know that I'm the Lord, to slow to anger, you know. But Paul talks about renewing your mind daily. That's a process, man. That don't happen overnight, you know. That's where a lot of our programs are more long-term, you know, because you got to change your habit. Sigmund Freud model, secular model, says it takes 28 days to change a habit. Hey, I got something I've been working on 20 years, you know what I mean?
1: 20 years.
0: Yeah.
1: 20 years.
0: You know?
1: So, Fresh Start is one of your programs.
0: Yeah.
1: So, once a person get in the program, Larry, do y'all teach them how to save?
0: We do.
1: Okay.
0: Especially when they move into the Bridge program, we got different videos and classes and stuff like that. In our New Beginnings class, which is our one-year program, phase four, the last phase, is completely about, well, we teach faith and finances through Chalmers. We went to school and got certified to teach it. It's a whole class it's a three-month class for faith and finance, how to work finances. And then our other ones, we have some little spinoffs to that. Our case managers that work with the men and women on how to budget, man. Because a lot of people just don't know how to budget
1: right,
0: their money, man.
1: Right, right.
0: Terrible. I know I spent years when I was young, man. I was terrible spending my money. I couldn't keep no cash. If I put cash in my pocket, I was going to blow it.
1: You was going to blow it.
0: Oh, I was.
1: Okay. Larry, we're going to give it out. We say we was going to give our listening audience a chance to get a pen and a pencil.
0: Mm-hmm.
1: And if they wanted to learn more about your programs, what number would they need to call?
0: You can call 318-227-2868. One of the best, and there's prompts that you can get to different.
1: Okay, Larry, I'm going to ask you to slow down.
0: Huh?
1: That phone number, I'm going to ask you to slow
0: 318-227-2868.
1: down.
0: 318-227-2868.
1: Okay.
0: And there's prompts to tell you how to get you to where you want to go. Really the best way, follow us on social media, Facebook, Shreveport Bossier Rescue Mission. Go to our website, sbrescuemission.com.
1: Okay.
0: That's sbrescuemission.com. And follow us on social media, man. We always have our immediate needs list and what all's going on and volunteer opportunities and all that kind of stuff.
1: All of that is at that one number.
0: Yeah.
1: What are your top priorities right now?
0: Just helping people with, man, our world that we live in is
1: wow.
0: Becoming more and more hopeless.
1: It is. It is, Larry.
0: And when you get to a certain point with hopelessness, you just don't care. and you don't care like you should, you make bad choices, bad decisions. And it's just trying to show people that there is hope. If you come to the rescue mission, all around the rescue mission, there's signs everywhere that says hope, you know. And one thing I can tell our listeners and we tell our guests, there's a difference between the world's hope and hope in Christ. Because the world's hope, if I could say it this way, I'm a little different pastor, okay? The world's hope, basically, when you say, I hope it works, you're really saying there's a slim chance in H-E-L-L it's going to work. You know what I mean?
1: Right.
0: I doubt it, but I hope it does. But hope in Christ is it's going to work. It will come through. Now, you might not know exactly when and how it's going to look, but through Christ, all things work. You know what I mean?
1: Right.
0: And so to teach people that, you're thinking worldly, you know what I mean, with the world's hope. But through Christ, all things are possible.
1: Okay. Larry, we're getting ready to take a short break, and we'll be right back with Community Speaks. I'm your host, Al Moore.
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1: 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Welcome back to Community Speaks. I'm your host, Al Moore. I have a very special guest in the studio, Mr. Larry Artwell. He is the executive director for the rescue mission. And he was just talking about some of the programs and some of his top priorities that the rescue mission is coming down the line. Larry, what is the toughest part of your job?
0: I would say seeing people give up. You know, we had a 74-year-old gentleman, wow, retired vet,
1: wow,
0: in a wheelchair at our place the other day. Somebody said something to him about he was going out and getting mud all over his wheels, and he came back in and had it on the floor. Somebody said something to him. He got upset and got his stuff, and they called me and said he was leaving. I went to the door, you know, went up to the shelter and went to the door and tried to talk him into leaving. And, you know, he's 74 years old. He can do what he want to do, you know what I mean? But to see the hopelessness in him, and, you know, he was like, it don't matter. And I said, yes, it does matter. And I talked to him for quite a while, but he still rolled out the door, you know? And just to, you know, 2026, man, just to be living where, you know, we know there is hope.
1: Yes.
0: We know that God watches over us and all things work together for them that loves the Lord. And, you know, the scriptures that we know. And to see people in the world that we live in, they don't believe that or they don't know that, you know? The despair, I guess. It's probably that's the hardest thing.
1: Okay. Larry, are you hiring? I know before we talked during the program,
0: we are. We need a male and a female on our, what we call our guest services, that works a shift on guest services. And that's our number one thing we need right now. We probably need a part-time or full-time on both sides and a part-time on the male side. So, because we're 24 hours a day, 7 days a week.
1: 24 hours?
0: Yeah. My night shifts are covered from 10 o'clock at night, 6 o'clock in the morning, but my 2 to 10 shifts, much of my guys and me, we're all running split shifts and stuff because we can't tell everybody to go home, man, because they are home. You know what I mean?
1: Right. They are home. So, do they need to go to your website or go to make a phone call?
0: They can come to the mission, 901 McNeil Street, pick up an application. They can go to our website. They can get the application on the website and fill it out. Yeah.
1: Okay. And that phone number is, again, Larry?
0: 318-227-2868.
1: What are the biggest challenges facing the mission today, Larry? Is it finance?
0: Just the societal. I mean, finances, God always takes care of us. You know, guys.
1: Yes, sir.
0: At Christian Church. Yeah,

0: donations. Pray for us, man.
1: Pray for you.
0: Yeah. Pray that the Lord would change people's hearts, and, you know.
1: How did the ice storm impact your people needing to
0: shelter? We do outreach all the time, you know what I mean? And during winter months, and especially winter storm months, we do a lot of outreach. So we spent the whole storm out in four-wheel drive pickup trucks going to camps and getting people out of their camps and bringing them in and trying to keep people from freezing to death. I know, I think through Fern, we lost two people, I believe.
1: Yes, we did.
0: Both of them that we know.
1: Wow.
0: And, I don't want that to happen. We try hard for nobody to freeze to death.
1: Right.
0: You know? And so it's a challenge, but we're 71 years old, so anytime we get 42 degrees and below, we go into what's called inclement weather.
1: Okay.
0: So we automatically, 43 degrees and below, you can die of hypothermia. So we go into 24-hour intakes. We automatically put cots up. We automatically get out more wool blankets and supplies, and that's just an automatic to us.
1: Larry, is it hard for you? Sometimes it's hard for me. Anywhere you go, you got rules. And just to tell the bar person from Eden, I mean, if they break the rule, yeah. How is that hard for you to say, hey, man, you got to leave because you broke the rule?
0: Absolutely. We call it refer a person out or we cancel the program, you know. And the way we have to take it back to the rescue mission is we push family values real hard. We're a family.
1: Right.
0: I tell people all the time, hey, you're with the biggest family you'll ever be with, you know. Because let's face it, you get to the rescue mission, there's about an 8 out of 10 chance. You've probably, your mama, daddy, grandma, grandpa, brother, sister, aunt, everybody said, I love you, but you can't come live with me.
1: Can't live with me.
0: And so you're probably a rule breaker. You don't like rules. And we got you, man. We'll roll a little bit. But when you affect the house,
1: okay,
0: then we have to have a talk with you. And we do it biblical. Biblically, you talk to a person. Then you take like two people and talk to them again, and you know, bring them before the church, as the Bible says. And then we put them out in the hopes. We try to talk to them and say, hey, if you really want to change, 14 days, come back, man, if you really want help. You know what I mean? Because we always want that person to come back.
1: Right.
0: But to answer, it is. Man, it is. And it's tough to ask people to leave and to say, hey, you can't get any services right now. But, ow, I mean, I don't know what your past is, but, bro, without somebody holding me accountable,
1: right,
0: you know,
1: right,
0: I'd be a hell on wheels.
1: Larry, we all got a story, man. I will be honest with you.
0: Well,
1: know?
0: We need people to say no. You know what I mean?
1: Yeah.
0: We need people to say no. Hey, I live in Stonewall.
1: Okay.
0: If that speed limit on that interstate didn't say 70 miles an hour,
1: right,
0: I wouldn't set my cruise control to 77. You know, 7 miles over is grace. You
1: okay,
0: know what I mean?
1: Yeah.
0: you know what I mean? Yeah. I mean, I'd probably 100 miles an hour running up down that thing. I mean, you know, right. We all have to have rules and accountability and, right, you know, structure. Structure's good, man. Family structure is good.
1: You know.
0: If we'd have listened to mama, man.
1: Well, I remember my mama told me one time, say, whatever you're doing, son, you better stop.
0: Yeah.
1: Because she knew something was going on in my life, that I wasn't doing something right.
0: Yeah.
1: You know, and...
0: I told him the other night, Friday night, I was preaching. I said, you know, talking about names. And I said, you know, when you heard your first, middle, and your last name, you know, when my middle name's Lamont.
1: Okay.
0: And I said, I know my mama watched Fred Sanford's on you, man. But when I heard Larry Lamont Otwell, I was in trouble.
1: He was in trouble?
0: Yeah, you better snap to attention. You know what I mean?
1: It was, something was coming.
0: It was.
1: So the intake part, Larry, they you come in, you evaluate them and see what they really need. Is that, that's what how
0: we,
1: that works?
0: Yeah, we do have to have some form of ID.
1: Okay.
0: And the reason is we have kids.
1: Right.
0: So we can have no sex offenders.
1: Right.
0: We can't have sex offenders.
1: Okay.
0: And so I got to know that a person is who they say they are.
1: Okay. You know?
0: Now, with that said,

0: state ID, and then we have other ways of through the police department and stuff like that, depending on who it is.
1: Okay.
0: We can get a person ID, but we got to know they are who they are. We can't have sex offenders there. And then if somebody's got, you know, they spent time in jail, prison, or whatever for domestic violence, we don't bring them in either because we have a domestic violence shelter on the women's side.
1: Okay.
0: How do we take care of women from domestic violence and then bring men that are domestic violence men, you know, that are committing it on the women's side? We'd be like speaking out of both sides of our mouth. So outside of that, we do a 19-panel drug test.
1: Okay.
0: Which catches a lot of things, but you can fail all the panels and still come in. Just if you're going to live with us, you're going to have to get clean. We're a clean living facility, you know.
1: Got to get clean.
0: So if we come back and do a random on, when we come back and do a random on you, you're going to need to pass that random, you know. Because we want you to move forward, not backwards.
1: Not backwards. Yeah. Do you see a lot of domestic violence cases?
0: We do. You know,
1: 82%
0: of female homicides in Louisiana is through domestic violence. My sister was murdered 34 years ago.
1: Wow.
0: On Thanksgiving Day.
1: Wow.
0: Domestic violence. My wife, which is the director of the Women and Children's Program, she was in domestic violence in her first marriage. Got stabbed, actually.
1: Wow.
0: And so we do. We've had women come in with their jaws wired shut. Matter of fact, we're meeting with Cattle Parish tomorrow. Domestic violence stuff. So we do, unfortunately. We see a lot of it.
1: Wow. Wow. I just know domestic violence has really grown in the last few years.
0: Yeah.
1: In our city. Man.
0: It just goes back to, man, I'm 62 years old. Hopelessness. It just goes back to hopelessness. And look, this thing didn't start yesterday, man.
1: You're right.
0: Fatherless homes. I was born, I don't know my biological father. I was born out of wedlock. He didn't have anything to do with me. I never even met him. You know what I mean? And the world's full of fatherless homes. You know what I mean?
1: Yes,
0: and,
1: it is.
0: And that drives hopelessness, man. That drives, I don't care. I'm mad at the world. You know what I mean? That's why we see all this teen violence nowadays.
1: Right.
0: Killing each other and domestic violence, man. Man, you know Shreveport is right now, I think in Barna polls, we're the fifth most Christian-minded city in the United States of America.
1: Wow.
0: But yet our crime stats are 3 to 4 times the national average. There's a disconnect. Something ain't kosher there. So all us folks that say we believers, we better get to praying, man. We're losing our city. We got a good city. But if we don't write this thing, you know what I mean?
1: But Larry, you know, when I was growing up, I might have had a fight with a guy, and the next day we was playing again.
0: What you was going to do is beat each other in the head with your fist, you know what I mean? Nowadays, they stab and shoot each other, you know?
1: Yeah, I ain't know nothing about a gun, man. Larry, I didn't hunt. I didn't know nothing about it.
0: Yeah, I mean, yeah. You know? No, it's just a different... And this started a long time ago, Al. It started with our parents and our grandparents. You know what I mean? I mean, this is a generational thing that's happening. And it's not going to just, you know, I don't know if you know Dr. Cox and them guys
1: yeah.
0: who are doing the Shreveport deal. They're good
1: yeah.
0: friends up virus.
1: Yeah.
0: I saw them this morning, you know what I mean? And they're him and Mike and them are trying to do stuff. But, dude, that's a fight, man. That's yeah. a long... You better have a long-term commitment.
1: Right, right. Larry, are you looking for volunteers? That's my next
0: We always question. Are. We have a volunteer orientation the first Saturday of every month. We won't have one in July because it falls on July 4th.
1: Okay.
0: But we do a volunteer orientation the first Saturday of every month. And I've told multiple volunteers this week, they're serving food. Like, you got people that come serve food.
1: Right.
0: You know what I mean? I work there. Me and my wife work there. I'm the pastor there, you know. Our other staff work there. The guests expect to see us, but when volunteers show up to serve the food, and we tell our guests how much the community loves them.
1: Right.
0: When volunteers show up, that proves
1: that's
0: what
1: true.
0: We're saying is true.
1: Okay. If they want to give that phone number once again, Larry.
0: 318-227-2868.
1: All right. Thank you, Mr. Artwell, for taking time out.

welcome once again to the Bread of Life broadcast. And again, we are thankful unto God for yet another opportunity to come and share with you as we believe out of the Word of God. Let us pray. Our Father and our God, again, we approach you now in the name of the Lord Jesus. Praying always, O Lord, for forgiveness for missteps in life. Praying, O Lord, that you would, and I know that you would, forgive us for our lack of faith and our lack of proper lifestyle. But as we grow, O Lord, we're thankful for your love and your tender mercy, for your patience. As we grow and become better than what we used to be. And again, O Lord, for the improvement in our life, we'll give you the glory and we'll give you the praise. We pray now, Lord, that you will lead us and guide us in what we're about to do, that it will be acceptable in thine ear, and that it will be acceptable unto you. Lead us and guide us now, that we might do what has been asked to do. And this we ask in Jesus' name. Amen. We want to always try to remember to say that if we do or say anything that is profitable, to give God the glory through Jesus Christ and the Spirit that he has sent to teach us, guide us, comfort us, do all the things that the Spirit that has been sent to do these things for us. We want to share something with you, but first of all, let me give you an invitation to share with us at the Flower Hill Baptist Church. And I'm believing that the numbered address is 425 East 85th Street, where the Reverend Thomas William is pastor. And again, I want to say this, because I know how people are. Everybody don't agree with the things that I'm saying. And there are times when I have to sit down and we reason it out in our church. I'm believing that I do say some things that is beyond what people have been hearing and some hard to swallow. But I want you to know this is just me. This is, and at the Flower Hill Baptist Church, we are sitting down and we are discussing things. We're trying to improve ourselves and we're trying to reason with each other to come out saying the same thing that we might be better prepared to share the Word of God, better prepared to persuade people to trust in God. We are a family of loving people at the Flower Hill Baptist Church. They are some amazing people. And if you are out there and you want to find a church where you can grow spiritually, we invite you to come and share with us. We may be what is called an unusual church. We're not the church of old that condemn, look at, but we are a nurturing church. And we're trying to be an understanding church. And we welcome those who are out of the ark of safety, or those that are not saved, those that are saved, those who have left churches and lost confidence in churches, and for whatever reason, come by and give us a try. And that at 425 East 85th Street. Hours of worship at 10 o'clock, we have Sunday school. At 11 o'clock, we have our normal Sunday service. So come by and share with us. We want to share something with you, and again, I'll say to you this. Because of how we really are, I never tell people to believe that they have to believe what I say. The only thing that I ask is that you give it some consideration. Give it some thought.
But you're going to have a problem doing that. And I'm going to share this with you as I believe. Pride will stop you from opening up and considering. It'll be a hindrance. You have to be honest with yourself. Even though we have been taught certain things for a long time and it has gotten down into our heart and mind, and we hold it to be true, it is important in these days to get our understanding and our doctrine more perfect. And if you understand this, can see this, we are the same people that the Bible shows will do the same thing that they did. We'll be the same kind of people. So what the Bible does, it just lets us know how people are. And the fact that no matter what position you are in the body of Christ, it doesn't matter how saved you are, that these things are still possible in your life. So what the Bible really does is it tells us how life really is. But in order to grow spiritually, you have to first be honest with yourself and know that pride will stop you from considering. Not only that, we want to share this with you. And we have shared this before. In previous times, I have taught things, and I have not taught it perfectly. And that happens. The Bible teaches us that that will happen. But the Bible also gives us why it happened. It tells us that we know in part, and we prophesize, we teach, and we preach the parts that we know. But I've come to find out that you need all of the parts, not just some, to understand God's word perfectly. And in an example, there was a young man up speaking, and when he finished, two people came and pulled him aside and said to him, "Let us explain to you what you're saying more perfectly, what you're teaching more perfectly." The Apostle Paul at one point says, "I have not," that he had not stopped until he had given you the whole counsel of God. In other words, everything that's involved in what I was trying to tell you, I've given you all of it. So what we're trying to do right now is to also give you more parts of some of the things that we have been trying to say over the radio. And I want to deal with something that we have dealt with and we're dealing with and we'll be continuing to deal with. Something that is important, something that is very important to know. The body of Christ has been divided. The Bible used these words, "How long will you be of two opinions?" And in the body of Christ, there's always seemingly to be more than one opinion, more than what God says in his word, more understanding of what God said. One is saying one thing, one is saying something else. Paul dealt with that. The Bible deals with that. And it is true that we don't all say the same thing. That's just a fact. And one of the reasons why that happened is we have not sat down and reasoned together. We have not brought in all of the statements. We have not brought in all of the scriptures. We have not laid down all of the proof. In other words, in all actuality, there are times when we have not been able to defend the gospel that we preach. And it does not hold up. And it should, because it can. Sound doctrine will never fail. No matter what question you put towards it, it will stand up.
You cannot find no holes in it. You cannot find nothing in it that says that it is not true. And for a while, I have been saying to you that we need to know the Word of God more perfectly, and especially in these days and time. But again, pride will stop you from trying to find the Word of God perfectly. We have been teaching and preaching for years. I've been in this for 40 years and 40 plus years, and I'm finding out that there are still more understanding of God's Word that I didn't have, and a better understanding. So we want to share something with you today, and this is just what I call a setup. This is just to set you up for what we are going to do and what we are going to say. There has always been controversy as to who Jesus is. There has been at least two opinions. One says that he is God. The other says that he is a man. And I'm of the opinion that he was and is a man, that he was not God in the flesh, that he was, and I have heard someone say that he was 100% God and 100% man. You can't be 100% of one thing and 100% of another. You're going to be 100% of one or the other. The Bible tells us and instructs us in learning the Word of God to be sober-minded and to be spiritually minded. Sober-minded says that you just don't fall for anything. You have a mind, a conscious mind of intelligence. And spiritual-minded is you got to be serious about what you're dealing with. And you have to be spiritually-minded says that you have to be dedicated, involved in, serious, about spirituality. So we don't tell you, and we're not telling you to be persuaded by what I'm saying, from thinking that he was God to believing that he was a man. But I'm just going to give you some evidence to defend the gospel that I preach, defend the doctrine that I preach. I preach to people that Jesus Christ is a man, but I also preach and teach that he is the offspring of God. He is God's son and not God himself. There is so much evidence. There are so much evidence that has been used to say that he was God, to the point that I believe that he was God. But I began to compile or gather other information, and it led me to believe that he is a man, but he is a man that is the offspring of God. And I want to share this with you, because I said this and I didn't explain it a few weeks ago, that if Jesus Christ was God, then his suffering had no effect, that his suffering was not valid, that his suffering didn't mean very much. And let me see if I can take a moment to explain why I said that. Satan is a very tricky individual. He tries to use words and that will cause you to believe that the Word of God is not true. Try to believe, get you to believe that you don't need to have faith in God. And he'll use this thought, and it came to my mind, and I believe by the Spirit of God, a trick that he could possibly use on you
on the world that would cause them to distance themselves from the Word of God, distance themselves from Jesus Christ. And here is the trick that he can use. If Jesus Christ was God, and I want you to think about this, give this some serious thought. First of all, who takes away the pain out of our bodies? Who heals us? Who has the power over pain? Who can make pain go away? That's the first thing he's going to tell you. And then he's going to tell you, every time that the whip touched his body, since he was God, he took away the pain. So there wasn't no real pain. They just told you that. And then he will turn around and says, who can produce blood? For every drop of blood that came out of his body, he was restoring it. So he was tricking you. I believe now that for a long time, he's been establishing the thought that Jesus Christ was God, so that now he can use this thought to persuade you that you don't have eternal life because your sins are not paid for. Not you were tricked into believing that your sins was paid for. But I believe this, that Jesus Christ was and is a man, but he is also the offspring of God. He is the son of the living God, but yet he was a man, and he is the only man, he is the only child that God will have as an offspring. He is the only begotten son of God. But now, knowing and believing and seeing this, I can see and give him the glory, I can give him the credit that he deserved in the suffering that he went through. Being a man, he actually suffered the brutality that was extended to him. He was spit on, he was denied, he was bruised, he had the thorns placed over his head. I believe all of this because I believe that he is the son, he is a human being, that he is the offspring of the living God. Another reason why I believe that there's a scripture in the Bible that says that we have an advocate, we have a go-between God and man. And then it turns around and says, the man, Christ Jesus. Not only that, when I was in the hospital and I suffered and I believe that God allowed me to suffer so severely that I begged God to take away the pain, and yet he did not. And in the end of those 3 days, those 3 nights that I suffered, I come to realize the brutality and how much Jesus Christ suffered to pay for my sin. But I also saw how much faith I had in him because of his suffering, because of how much he suffered. I was loving him, but I fell deeply in love with him, for I see how much he loved me to suffer that. But this is a trick that Satan can use on us. So we have to beware.

we have to be knowledge of the word of God. We have to dig down deep and see scriptures in the Bible that lets us know who Jesus Christ really is. I believe that he is the offspring of God. I believe that he suffered. I believe that he bled and he died, because I know now that in order for God to have someone to pay for our sin, it could not be him. It had to be someone human to go through human suffering and yet trust God that I might be saved. And all of these things now make me value what Jesus went through. It made me see how much he suffered that I might be saved. It gives me hope for eternal life. And I wanted to share this with you because Satan tried to trick me by saying that if you if you believe that he is God, that God came down and that he was Jesus was God and not a man, but he was God, then you know that he has power over pain. You know that he could replace blood. Every drop that came out was replaced. It was a trick. But I know, because of the spirit that is in me, because of the scriptures that I have read and the understanding that I have gotten, that Jesus Christ was and is a man, but he is also the offspring of God. The scripture that says, in the beginning was the Word, and the Word was with God. Now I have a better understanding of the with God. With God meant that he was in God all the time. Just like when I was born, all of my children, all of my offspring was in me and was with me. But when a portion of me came out of me and entered into their mother, I then produced an offspring. And I believe that Jesus Christ is the offspring of God. And I also believe that being an offspring, he has some God in him. And another scripture, and I don't want to leave from that thought, but another thought came to mind. When you read the scripture where it says when Jesus said power was given to me, that lets me know that he is the Son of God, but he did not have the power that his Father had. That his Father had to give him some power, and that he might be raised with all power. And let me say this, and I want to share this with you. When the Bible said he was given all power, remember the scriptures that said, the heart is desperately wicked, no man can know it but God. God had to give him the power to look into the heart, to be able to judge the heart. Being a man, he had no power to do that. But when he was raised, he was given that power. And because he was given that power, and because he proved to his Father his faithfulness in him, God not only raised him from the dead, but he gave him power. Then he gave him a name above every name. Then he set him at his right hand. And now, he says, to get to God, you have to come through him. And through him, you have to go before him and give an account of all that you have done in this body. The Bible says that there will be many who will come before him saying, Lord, Lord. And he will say, depart from me, I know you not.
because of who Jesus Christ is, because of what he went through, God rewarded him, paid him by giving him a name above every name, to give him power that he can judge us. For all of these scriptures in the Bible and all of this information, I believe that Jesus Christ was and is a man. But he is also the offspring of God. And I also believe when he said a miracle that he did, it was because he was a man. And man can do miracles. But God can do what he do. That's the difference between Jesus Christ, the man Jesus Christ, and God. God does miraculous things, but it's not a miracle that he can do it. Jesus Christ did things that was miraculous, and it was a miracle because he was a man without the power that his Father had. But in his resurrection, God gave him the power that he is now able to sit at his right hand, and he is able to give judgment. He is able to look into the heart and know exactly what's in the heart. But here's the thing that I want you to understand and know. It had to be a man to suffer that we might be saved. God could not come down and pay the price that man owed. He had to sin, and I believe that the Bible wrote this that we might understand. In it, it says that he sent his son. He sent his offspring. He produced an offspring because he could not do it himself. He had to be proven faithful. He had to be proven that he is God and beside him there is no other. And the best proof there could ever be is that he would produce a son that would be faithful even unto death. A son who would trust in him, that would say to himself, even though he did not want to suffer that way, that if it was that he knew that there was another way that could be done, but yet he trusted in his Father to go the way God wanted him to go. Not only that, on the cross, when he said, into thine hands I commend my spirit, it was that he was to show the world to trust God with our life, that he trusted God with his life, that he would allow God, allow his Father to take life out of his body and give it back to him again. And in that garden, and I need to say this real quick, he came to fulfill all of the scriptures, and the scripture said that we yield our bodies that he might use it. Paul said God was in him, reconciling the world back unto himself. That says that Jesus Christ yields his body, that God, that the part of God that was in him could speak. And on one occasion he said, I am the resurrection, that if they crucify this body, I will raise it back up again. And the scripture tells us that God raised him from the dead. He didn't get up under his own strength. God made him a promise that if he were to be crucified, that on the third day he would raise him back up again. And because he lived, I have faith. I have hope in the resurrection of Jesus Christ. Paul once said, I want to know him in the power of his resurrection. His resurrection power is that it persuades to have hope in the resurrection. Again, if we have said anything profitable, to God be the glory and the praise.

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0: We have over 35,000 listeners. The Light Walkers, the Heartbeaters, and so many more listening. 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

0: it's in the choir set, baby. 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

Evangelist BB that was there on Rose right there with April. Loving that. And of course, you know the God is able to do all that we need him to do, all that we can even, you know, the things.

for the week that you have endured, the week that you've gone through. Hey, we might as well go on and give God praise for giving us from the beginning of the week to this point. Yes, indeed. Want you to know that today's show is proudly brought to you by our

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a warm, simple word, you know, kind of like that of a title that a toddler may use for their dad, you know, Papa, a daddy. But I thank God for that intimacy and that closeness. And the Holy Spirit just constantly whispers, you know, this foundational truth to our hearts, you know, that you belong here. You are loved. That you are God's child. And God doesn't just want, you know, your performance, but he wants your trust. He wants your vulnerability. And he wants your heart. And he wants your submission and obedience to his word, right? And on today, you know, I want you to just look at how you approach God. You know, sometimes when you kind of drop the ball, you know, we've all been there. And if you're operating out of fear, you know, that means that you hide, you tune out, you try to

God, Father, and let your spirit speak into their hearts right now. God, we ask now that you would, you know, bless them, God, and help them to push out fear, God, as they trust you and anchor their hearts and their minds into who you are.

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1: Onyx. I keep having... 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

0: Introducing All Rise, Celebration Justice in Black Robes, a powerful recognition honoring 156 years of judges who broke barriers, upheld justice, defended rights, and paved the way for generations to rise. Throughout the month, we will recognize and celebrate distinguished judges in Caddo Parish whose leadership, service, and commitment to justice continue to make this 156-year legacy even more powerful and meaningful for future generations. Honoring members of the judiciary, including Judge Ramona Emanuel, Judge Corella R. Stewart, Judge John Mosley, Judge Reed Casey Jones, Judge Shonda Stone, Judge Shiva M. Sims, Judge Carl Stewart, Judge Jerry Edwards, Judge Raymond Lafitte, Judge Brittany Bass Harvey. From city court to juvenile court, family court to federal court, appellate leadership to community impact, we celebrate excellence, integrity, courage, and the enduring legacy of justice in Black Robe. 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

listening.

Yes, Blaze, who is from Baton Rouge, Louisiana. So yes, Louisiana is in the house, and I want you to just know a little bit about

realize your beginnings, all right? You might be singing in your church choir right now. You may be practicing maybe in somebody's living room, or maybe you're serving your youth choir, and you may feel like nobody else sees what God has placed on the inside of you. But I need you to be encouraged on today, all right? The Blaze is a beautiful reminder that, you know, what starts in your local church can reach a national stage.

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Wrongful death, criminal law, and civil litigation. Let me just say to all of you that are listening to me right now, it is important that you pick up the phone and call Attorney Shante Wells. And the reason why you want to call Attorney Wells, because if you have any legal problems that's leaving you wondering, Wells is the answer for you. It is important that you pick up that phone and call 318-841-1233. 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

333 KOKH. Barry Johnson right there with Can't Stop. When I think of the goodness of the Father, listen, cannot, will not, won't stop praising his name. Oh, yes, you know a place to be with me, Evangelist BB.

0: Introducing All Rise, Celebration Justice in Black Robes, a powerful recognition honoring 156 years of judges who broke barriers, upheld justice, defended rights, and paved the way for generations to rise. Throughout the month, we will recognize and celebrate distinguished judges in Caddo Parish whose leadership, service, and commitment to justice continue to make this 156-year legacy even more powerful and meaningful for future generations. Honoring members of the judiciary, including Judge Ramona Emanuel, Judge Corella R. Stewart, Judge John Mosley, Judge Reed Casey Jones, Judge Shonda Stone, Judge Shiva M. Sims, Judge Carl Stewart, Judge Jerry Edwards, Judge Raymond Lafitte, Judge Brittany Bass Harvey. From city court to juvenile court, family court to federal court, appellate leadership to community impact, we celebrate excellence, integrity, courage, and the enduring legacy of justice in Black Robe. 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

0: over 35,000 listeners. The Light Walkers, the Heartbeaters, and so many more listeners. 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
10: 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More inspiration, information, and much more favorites are coming up.

music for generations. KOK.

We're going to be worshiping on tomorrow. We're going to be right there at the Weekend Ministries Church of God in Christ. Superintendent Samuel Wayne Sam Sr. is our pastor leader, our shepherd, and you're most welcome to come.

0: Introducing All Rise, celebration justice in black robes, a powerful recognition honoring 156 years of judges who broke barriers, upheld justice, defended rights, and paved the way for generations to rise. Throughout the month, we will recognize and celebrate distinguished judges in Caddo Parish whose leadership, service, and commitment to justice continue to make this 156-year legacy even more powerful and meaningful for future generations. Honoring members of the judiciary, including Judge Ramona Emanuel, Judge Corella R. Stewart, Judge John Mosley, Judge Reed Casey Jones, Judge Shonda Stone, Judge Shiva M. Sims, Judge Carl Stewart, Judge Jerry Edwards, Judge Raymond Lafitte, Judge Brittany Bass Arvey. From city court to juvenile court, family court to federal court, appellate leadership to community impact, we celebrate excellence, integrity, courage, and the enduring legacy of justice in Black Robe. 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

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KOKA, Joe Kia right there with So Happy, loving that. 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And, of course, I'm so happy for our sponsors. Thank you to Choice Federal Home and Pastor Alexander F. Eli. And right now, it is time for BB's Praise Break. If God has been good to you, and, of course, you know that he deserves the glory, the honor, and praise, I want you to get ready. Now, listen, disclaimer, if you're driving, just let it be voice activated, all right? But either way, put your hands to it, put your feet to it, put your mouth to it, and let's give God a great big

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1: All rise. Introducing All Rise, Celebration Justice in Black Robes, a powerful recognition honoring 156 years of judges who broke barriers, upheld justice,

0: 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Honoring members of the judiciary, including Judge Ramona Emanuel, Judge Corella R. Stewart, Judge John Mosley, Judge Reed Casey Jones, Judge Shonda Stone, Judge Shiva M. Sims, Judge Carl Stewart, Judge Jerry Edwards, Judge Raymond Lafitte, Judge Brittany Bass Arvey. 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